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1: When I had mono, I was eating still regularly, but it hurt so much to eat because my throat had just, it was disgusting. 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
19: Even for people who fall asleep easily, staying asleep can be difficult. You wake up, your mind starts to race, you can't turn those thoughts off. Sleep experts say there are a few things you can try. Cognitive shuffling. That's when you choose a random, impersonal, non-emotional word. Then for each letter of that word, think of as many words that begin with each letter as you can before moving on to the next one. It distracts your brain from stress. It also mimics the fragmented thought patterns that usually occur as you drift off to sleep. Sensory grounding is something else. That's when you work through things you can hear, feel, see, smell, or taste. That helps you to be in the moment instead of dwelling on the past or the future. Or just do a mental walkthrough of a place you know well. Familiar but neutral imagery that can calm the brain. I'm Dr. Sanjay Gupta, helping you live a better life.
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We'll start at 7 with Lane and Lauren on 96.3 WDVD. 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

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Maybe could be become the Good Samaritan of the Month, too. You hit it up right there. 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
19: Even for people who fall asleep easily, staying asleep can be difficult. You wake up, your mind starts to race, you can't turn those thoughts off. Sleep experts say there are a few things you can try. Cognitive shuffling. That's when you choose a random, impersonal, non-emotional word. Then for each letter of that word, think of as many words that begin with each letter as you can before moving on to the next one. It distracts your brain from stress. It also mimics the fragmented thought patterns that usually occur as you drift off to sleep. Sensory grounding is something else. That's when you work through things you can hear, feel, see, smell, or taste. That helps you to be in the moment instead of dwelling on the past or the future. Or just do a mental walkthrough of a place you know well. Familiar but neutral imagery that can calm the brain. I'm Dr. Sanjay Gupta. helping you live a better life.
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Some of the things he and Chris Brown are doing during his tour, causing breakups, just causing a lot of drama. Oh, my goodness. 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
20: Back in 2019, I made a documentary for HBO called One Nation Under Stress. And what was true then is still true now. Money and financial problems are consistently ranked as the number one cause of stress in the United States. And a brand new study out of the Mayo Clinic found that worrying about money may age the heart even faster than traditional risk factors. Unlike an acute stressor, such as a short-term work deadline or a brief illness, financial strain is often chronic and ongoing. And because money affects so many aspects of daily life, financial stress can be difficult to escape. Even so, financial stress does not mean you're doomed. It just means you need to double down on the things you know are good for heart health: diet, exercise, sleep, and of course, not smoking. I'm Dr. Sanjay Gupta, helping you live a better life.
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Shaboozy just dropped his new album, which is pretty exciting, last week. So a lot of Western stuff on that. 96.3 WDVD back here in the D playing him.

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8: As a parent, when you send your kid off to school in the morning, you know that they're going to be learning, they're going to be spending time with their friends. But new study out of UCSF found adolescents are spending an average of 70 minutes of their school day on their phones. Now, some kids will say they need their phones to help with schoolwork, but this study found that they were spending the vast majority of their screen time on TikTok, Instagram, and Snapchat. Not really apps that you're going to be turning to for homework help. Now, the study's lead author said, don't blame kids for using their phones at school. Teach them how to resist them. Focus on what they'd get by putting them aside rather than what you're taking away. Explain how phones could hurt their academic performance, and also remind them of this. Nothing takes the place of real face-to-face friendships. I'm Dr. Sanjay Gupta, helping you live a better life.
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2: Me not working hard. Yeah, right, picture that with a Kodak. Or better yet, go to Times Square, take a picture of me with a Kodak. Took my life from negative to positive, I just want y'all to know that.

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15: Across the country right now, at this very moment, there are probably arguments taking place about who's doing more of the housework, the homework, the shuttling of kids from this activity to that. It's true. By and large, women do more of this than men. But doesn't have to be that way. And if you and your spouse can level that playing field, it's going to make both of you and your kids happier. Psychologist Yelena Ketchmanovich says this might be how you get there. As hard as it might be at first, try to think of your partner like a teammate, not an adversary. Learn how to do some of the chores your partner does to get a better understanding of how much effort something takes. And finally, take the time to acknowledge what the other person is doing. And every now and then, even express your appreciation. That'll go a long way. I'm Dr. Sanjay Gupta, helping you live a better life.
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5: As a parent, when you send your kid off to school in the morning, you know that they're going to be learning, they're going to be spending time with their friends. But a new study out of UCSF found adolescents are spending an average of 70 minutes of their school day on their phones. Now, some kids will say they need their phones to help with schoolwork, but this study found that they were spending the vast majority of their screen time on TikTok, Instagram, and Snapchat. Not really apps that you're going to be turning to for homework help. Now, the study's lead author said, "Don't blame kids for using their phones at school. Teach them how to resist them. Focus on what they'd get by putting them aside rather than what you're taking away. Explain how phones could hurt their academic performance, and also remind them of this. Nothing takes the place of real face-to-face friendships." I'm Dr. Sanjay Gupta, helping you live a better life.
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11: 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If you have time, you might try to squeeze in a quick nap, just a couple minutes even. That can increase your alertness. Or try to pop outside for a quick walk, get your blood and your hormones pumping, splash some cold water on your face, or grab a cup of coffee, obviously. If you're not a caffeine drinker, even just taking small sips of water throughout your meeting could be enough to keep you awake. 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You're not likely to fall asleep while you're actually talking. I'm Dr. Sanjay Gupta, helping you live a better life.
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shot to the top. 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I blasted off the planet, rock that caused catastrophe, and it matters more because I had it. Now I had, I thought about wreaking havoc on an opposition. Kinda shocking, they want a static with precision. 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

0: Right now, Blaine and Lauren, socially awkward. If you have a socially awkward situation and you would like some neutral advice, we'll call that, we can help you out. Text us at 866-298-9630 from Alicia in West Bloomfield. She says, I've been on two dates with a great guy, but he wears way too much cologne. He wears so much cologne, I could smell him when his car pulled up. How do I bring it up without making it weird?
1: You don't.
0: You don't say anything?
1: I mean, does she want to see this guy again?
0: Sounds like it.
1: I don't know. Maybe.
0: Would that be like the end for
1: you?
0: I
1: always think when this happens, like, you don't have anybody in your life that just helps you out. Like, there has to be a friend that you've hung out with before who smells.
2: Maybe
1: you.
2: He only does this on, like, dates, though, where he, like, gets nervous and sweats a lot. So he just, like, covers it up with Axe body spray.
1: How long have they been together?
0: Two dates.
2: I say tell him, screw it. If he's mad at you, then he doesn't see you again.
0: Be that person. Be the person that Lauren's talking about.
2: I really want to go on another date with you, but I have really sensitive sense of smell or whatever. And allergies. I don't know.
1: But then you're putting it on you. And so then he's going to be like, yeah, this girl I'm seeing says she's
2: if he doesn't want to see you again, then fine. Screw it. Whatever.
1: I wouldn't even give him that much explanation if I'm going to tell him. I guess if you're going to tell him, you just go in. Like, that cologne is too much.
0: Yeah.
2: Yeah.
1: But I don't know if I'd say anything. I probably just wouldn't see him again.
2: Oh, that'd be a deal breaker for you?
1: Yeah.
2: Yeah.
0: Dang.
2: There you go.
0: Yeah. Well, good luck, Alicia. I mean, I honestly hope you can bring it up with him. I think that would be nice because that's too much. If you can smell someone and their car is pulling up, and I'm assuming the windows are rolled up and everything, that's nuts, man.
1: Yeah, I probably would be turned off.
0: Okay, this next one from Quinn in Royal Oak. My mom and mother-in-law want to help plan my daughter's first birthday. I appreciate the help, but they're badgering me with questions. I may as well just do it myself. How do I tell them without hurting their feelings? That's a great question.
2: I feel like if you don't want them to plan her birthday, then don't let them.
0: Yeah.
2: If that's something that you want to do personally.
1: Yeah.
2: If you're just having a birthday party just to have the birthday party and they want you to, just be like, no. I don't want to throw a birthday party.
1: It would be nice if it were that easy. I think you just say, you know, thanks, mom, mother-in-law. I'll let you know
2: if I need any help.
1: What I need help with.
2: Or give them a task.
1: Yeah, I'll give you a list.
0: Right.
1: Because if they're kicking in something financially, you might want that.
2: Yeah.
0: Sure.
1: If they want to be a part of the big day. Like, I get it, but I would just say, you know, I'll let you know what I need help with. Period. The end. You don't have to give an explanation.
0: But for any of your kids, have any of your parents been involved in the planning of the party?
1: Well, this is the thing. My family doesn't live here.
0: Right. Yeah.
1: So I kind of look at this and I'm like, that would be nice. But I understand the boundaries. Right. I have to do all this myself, you know, so I understand you wanting the boundaries.
0: Yeah.
1: So, yeah, just like.
2: And if it's something that's important to you to be able to throw the party yourself, just be like, hey, this is something that I've always wanted to do. I really want to be the one in charge of all of the things for the birthday. But I will, you know, I have a couple things that maybe I could use some help with, and then just figure what those things are and be gone.
0: Mom, you're in charge of potato salad. Mother-in-law, you're in charge of decorations. Here are our colors.
1: And we have a family member like that. And so we always give them a task, and it seems to work very well. They like a task. They want to feel that they're helpful.
0: Yeah.
1: And they're doing you a service. Mm-hmm. Go blow up those balloons.
0: Yeah.
2: Come over early and help me put those... Put the things up.
0: Because when you blow up those balloons, it'll shut you up.
1: Yeah. And maybe you have a situation where mom and mother-in-law are competing. And so they're about, you know, it's like, but that's not your issue. You're focused on your baby.
2: Go fight that out during the party. And give us a show. You'll be the entertainment.
0: 3 o'clock at the flagpole. Just have it out. All right. One more from Morgan in Novi. I somehow got pushed into coaching my daughter's soccer team. The season starts in a little over a week. God. I know soccer, but I don't like dealing with other people's kids. They're all about 6 years old, and I'm regretting that I said I would do this. Any advice? Run.
1: Yeah, if you have a chance to get out now.
0: Yeah.
1: However, you could look at the positive and just say, you know what? I've signed on for one season. Give it a shot. Go in as great as you can. You're thinking of it in a very negative way right now.
0: Yeah.
1: And think of the positives. It's another opportunity to bond with your kid. You're going to be getting up early on Saturday morning anyway to go to the games.
0: Yeah.
2: I wouldn't be really concerned about the other kids. I'd be concerned about their parents. I wouldn't want to deal with them.
1: Yeah. But she's already committed. Yeah. So it's like,
2: if you already committed, you gotta do it.
1: Or find out if you can still drop out.
0: I was Colin's coach when he was like 7 or something like that for soccer. It wasn't that bad. It really wasn't.
1: Yeah, you could love it.
0: You could actually enjoy it. I mean, did they play hard? No. Did they sit in the middle of the field in the middle of a game? Yes. But they're kids. That's what they do.
2: Mm-hmm.
0: They're just...
1: And parents get pressured into stuff like this all the time, whether it's from the school, your kids really want you involved.
0: Right.
1: It might mean a lot to your daughter that you're doing this.
0: Yeah. I mean, they're six.
1: I don't know.
0: We've talked about this with Chris from next door over at WJR, and his son is like, Dad, please coach baseball in this case. But
1: he said every year he's going to be out, and then his son asks him, and it's right. Like, what do you say? If your kid asks you, what do you say?
0: You have to absolutely do it.
1: Mm-hmm.
0: My kids, I think, Colin was relieved when I didn't coach a second year.
1: Yeah, it was the opposite.
0: Yeah.
1: He's like, don't worry, Dad. We don't need it.
0: We've got a real coach now. I mean, kind of true.

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1: When I had mono, I was eating still regularly, but it hurt so much to eat because my throat had just, it was disgusting. 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
16: Across the country right now, at this very moment, there are probably arguments taking place about who's doing more of the housework, the homework, the shuttling of kids from this activity to that. It's true. By and large, women do more of this than men. But doesn't have to be that way. And if you and your spouse can level that playing field, it's going to make both of you and your kids happier. Psychologist Yelena Ketchmanovich says this might be how you get there. As hard as it might be at first, try to think of your partner like a teammate, not an adversary. Learn how to do some of the chores your partner does to get a better understanding of how much effort something takes. And finally, take the time to acknowledge what the other person is doing, and every now and then, even express your appreciation. That'll go a long way. I'm Dr. Sanjay Gupta, helping you live a better life.
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0: 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Good morning, Yvonne.
1: Good morning. How are you?
0: Good. Okay, if you get 10 questions right in 60 seconds, you win $1,000. If you get stuck on a question, say pass, and if we have time, we'll come back to it, okay?
1: Got it. Thank you.
2: Yvonne, the timer starts right now. A group of what bird is called a parliament?
1: A dove.
2: True or false? Bald eagles mate for life.
1: True.
2: What is Baby Yoda's actual name?
1: No idea. Pass.
2: TikTok was created in September of what year?
1: 2020.
2: What is Michigan state bird?
1: Robin.
2: Name a 2023 movie about a famous doll.
1: Annabelle.
2: The only human organ that can fully regenerate itself.
1: Skin.
2: This commonly used medication was once called mold juice.
1: Pass.
2: Clarinets are made from the wood of what tree?
1: Maple.
2: True or false, the Pope cannot donate his organs?
1: True.
2: Right at the buzzer. All right, let's go through your answers.
0: Okay, a group of what bird is called a parliament?
2: A group of owls.
1: No.
0: True or false, bald eagles mate for life?
2: This is true.
0: What is Baby Yoda's actual name?
2: Grogu.
0: TikTok was created in September of what year?
2: That would be 2016.
0: What is Michigan's state bird?
2: A robin.
0: Name a 2023 movie about a famous doll.
2: Barbie.
1: Oh.
2: Annabelle is pretty famous, so I think she came later.
0: Yeah. The only human organ that can fully regenerate itself.
2: The liver.
0: This commonly used medication was once called mold juice.
2: Penicillin.
0: Clarinets are made from wood of what tree?
2: A mapingo tree.
0: And true or false, the Pope cannot donate his organs.
2: This is true.
0: So you got a grand total of 3 out of 10.
2: No.
1: I did terrible.
2: Listen, you called up and tried, which is more than most, so good job for you, especially on a Monday.
0: You leaned into it on a Monday morning. Points for you, Yvonne. You get a pair of tickets to see, think you're laughing now, you're going to really laugh when you see Jim Gaffigan at the Fox Theater coming up on September 18th.
1: Awesome, thank you.
0: Yeah, have a good time at the show.

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1: I don't need to hear anything from anybody. There's too much riding on my mind being locked in. Play offense, not defense. If you play hard and you play the game right, nobody really gets on you. They're going to boo you here and there, but if you show them that you care and that you're playing hard, that's what you need to do. Just play the game one way. You hit a ball in the gap, run. Boom, coming in hot.
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0: Blaine and Lauren, 96.3 WDVD. Kind of curious. Why is it that you'll be on one block and you'll see gas for, let's say, $4.10 a gallon? Drive a couple blocks over and it's $4.26 a gallon. Why is that?
1: Who decides it?
0: Who decides it? Who makes those decisions?
2: Yeah, like, I always think about this. It's just like, is this a corporate gas station, like, you know, telling the owner, hey,
1: big gas,
2: change the gas? But then it's like, why is it so specific? And why aren't they all the same?
0: Right.
2: Hmm.
0: We have questions. If you know the answer, 866-298-9630. Right now, the average price of a gallon of regular unleaded gas, so nothing special, in Michigan is $4.35 per gallon. In Detroit, it's $4.34. Oh, we're saving a penny.
1: It's higher by me.
0: And, oh, really?
1: Yeah. I'm at $4.59. The gas station I go to.
0: That's insane.
1: Sure is.
0: They're listing it at $4.41 in Ann Arbor. But $4.59?
1: Yeah.
0: That's nutty.
1: Up the other day. And what's interesting to me is how companies can get away. So let's say you see like a Citgo and they have crazy good numbers and there's lines and everybody's like, oh my God, I'm going here. And then down the road, there's another one. And then theirs are good, but maybe not as good, but like competitive enough that if the line's too long for the one, you go to the other one. Yeah. And then like a Citgo in a totally different part of town is crazy expensive.
0: Right.
1: How does that happen? Because they're all franchised, right?
0: Yeah.
1: Mm-hmm. Yeah. So then maybe it's not the corporate company right. telling them
0: maybe
1: what to do.
0: Maybe it's the franchisee who's like, you know what? I'm going to crank up the price or I'm going to bring it down.
2: Yeah, I always, because I am by my house, I have two gas stations that are like across the street from each other. One of those is a Speedway. And it's important to the story because Speedway has the loyalty program where if you type in your phone number, you get like 11 cents off.
0: Okay.
2: So they will be sometimes completely different prices, or Speedway will account for that 11 cents and go
0: advertise that on their
2: 11
0: sign.
2: Cents higher than the, you know, the gas station next to it. But then sometimes like there's once that I looked and I was like, that's a 50 cent difference right now. And I'm like, do they know? Is someone not looking out the window to see that one is way more expensive than the other? I just like, I find it so fascinating on how, and it's just whatever.
1: Not so much now because everything's so expensive, but in normal gas times, will we ever get back to them? We don't know. Do you guys ever get nervous to go to a gas station that's like so cheap because you're worried about what the hell's going in your tank? Because I've been that person before.
2: Yeah, actually, because there was, I don't know if it's still like this, but there was a gas station in Flat Rock that everybody knew was significant, almost like a dollar cheaper than everywhere around it.
0: Really?
2: Yes. And someone was telling me, I don't know if it's true, these are all the rumors that go around the city of New Boston, but it was Flat Rock. And they said that they like put water in the gas and watered it down.
1: Yeah.
2: And like to stretch it. And I was like, is that true? I never found out if it was true.
1: Where I used to live, there used to be a lot of these like non-chain gas stations.
2: Yeah.
1: And they would be very, very inexpensive. And I'd be like, I just can't do
2: Why?
1: It.
2: Why? Yeah.
1: Because I'm just nervous. Like, what are they putting in
2: when
1: there?
2: When it's significantly cheaper like that, I question it. If it's like, you know, 40 cents, 50 cents, but...
0: How about when it's significantly more expensive? Remember, there was a story going around about a month ago about that gas station in Romulus by the airport.
2: Pass it all the time.
0: That was charging like $5.30 a gallon.
2: I would guarantee you that if you drove by it there right now, it's probably $6 a gallon. I can guarantee you it is.
0: For
1: and
0: regular
1: who's going
0: unleaded.
1: There? Who's going there?
0: It's, you know who it is? It's the person who has to top off their rental car before they return it to the airport.
2: Yeah,
1: they have to
2: it's
1: go
2: the
1: there.
2: Travelers yeah. and the, yep. Because they're just, it's the, and, it's real, and I believe... It's really, I mean, unless you're going off Eureka or because it's off of Middle Belt.
0: Okay.
2: It's like the only gas station around there that you see.
0: That's wild.
2: It's not like you can like look down the road. It's like the only gas station that's there unless you drive a bit.
1: There's that one if you're getting off the highway or if you're, well, I guess if you're coming out of the airport before you get on 90, when you're going to get on 94, if you keep going.
0: Yeah.
1: There's one down there. I've had to go to that one a couple times. Like I'll drop Michael off and realize I have no gas and I go. And it's like always it's always dysfunctional. Either like they're not taking cards that day or there's no gas.
0: How is that a thing?
1: The power is out just in that area. Like,
0: right.
1: I'm like, that gas station is so unreliable and it's right by the airport.
2: Yeah.
1: They probably get so much traffic.
0: Yeah. We got a couple texts. One from Raymond. He said in Warren at 8 Mile near Van Dyke, $3.87 a gallon. Seriously, today?
1: That's wild. And how do they get away with that?
0: And how does that work?
1: And how much water is in that gas?
2: Ruining your pipes.
0: Then somebody from the 586 says it's $4.49 a gallon in Macomb. This is why I joined Costco. This is the number one thing that got us into Costco.
1: And that's well and good if you have the time and you can plan.
0: Right.
1: Which we all can. But like, sometimes you just have to fill up where you are.
0: Oh, Lauren, if I were in your shoes, I got two kids, two dogs, a husband that's traveling at the time, I'd gas up wherever I had to.
1: Yeah, and I do have to go to Costco for my gas. I used to laugh at it, but I live near another one now that has much less of a line than the one in Royal Oak, and so I will try to do it. But like, so many times I catch myself close to E, and I'm like, oh, how did I let this happen?
0: When we road trip to Minnesota... We've mapped out where the Costcos are along the way.
2: I mean, that's smart.
1: Because
2: with, like, with how these prices are, it's insane. I mean, I will plan my like large grocery trips about going because I have a Sam's Club membership and a BJ's membership.
0: Right.
2: And so I will. And the Sam's Club in Canton, for whatever reason, doesn't have gas. Blasphemy. So I have to go to the Ipsy one. But there is a BJ's in Canton, and I will, which is conveniently right next to a Target. Dangerous. So I will. I will, like, if I'm in Canton for whatever reason, I will stop to get gas even if I have half a tank. I really will.
0: Okay, I was going to ask you that. Like,
2: oh, yeah. If I'm in the area and I'm not going to go out of my way. But.
1: Half a tank, I would. If I passed by a Costco at half a tank and it was on my mind, I'd probably stop and fill up.
2: Yeah.
1: Three quarters or like a quarter, you know.
2: Yeah. Three quarters full. Yeah, you're right.
1: Yeah.
0: Three quarters full, you're just going to leave.
1: I need a quarter?
0: Yeah.
1: Then I'm probably not. I'm probably not. Would you guys stop?
0: Oh, absolutely. I did last week.
1: So you just need a quarter of gas.
0: I was in the area near the Costco on Hagerty and 8 Mile. And I'm like, I might as well just get gas. I got time.
1: And how much gas did you have in your tank?
0: I had like almost three quarters of a tank.
1: Oh, interesting.
2: I think I would if I'm
0: because I was afraid it was going to keep going up higher.
2: Yeah, if I'm actively passing it.
1: You know what else I can't do? And Michael does this and he gives me crap for it. I have to fill up my tank every time.
0: I have to go all the way. Yes. There's no point being there.
2: Well, sometimes I do. Sometimes I don't.
1: Michael will just put like $20
2: in.
1: Yeah,
2: I will.
1: And I'm like,
2: I'll do it.
1: No, just fill it up.
2: Depends on how high the gas is. I've said this before. Actually, I have said this before. If I know, let's say I am on like just the E-est of all E on my gas tank and I have to stop.
1: Yeah.
2: But I know I'm passing a Sam's Club. Let's say if I go to like Ann Arbor or something.
0: You ride the fumes.
2: I will put like just enough to get me.
1: Yeah.
2: And then I'm like, okay, well then I'll stop at the Sam's Club and get cheaper gas. I will do that.
1: Wow.
0: I've done that.
2: I have done it.
0: I've put like a gallon
2: more times
0: in.
2: Than I would admit, actually.
0: I've done that. And then, like within the last 5 years, not like when I was in high school, but I've done that where I bought like a gallon of gas just to get me to the cheaper gas station because I wasn't sure if I had the fumes to get there.
1: Oh, my gosh.
0: Oh, yeah.

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0: Ariana Grande addresses conversations about her on social media and her break from the spotlight. And Shia LaBeouf and Scott Eastwood fighting on set. Did Brad Pitt have to break it up? We'll get into it. But first, east and westbound 10 mile at Middlebelt and Inkster. Lanes are closed for construction. Eastbound 94 at 275 Road Construction has the left lane closed. That's scheduled through November 2027. Crews have switched the eastbound 94 traffic pattern across the median. That's your right now traffic.
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0: Move over, Avengers. There's a new big man in the Marvel Universe, and that is Spider-Man. The brand new day film out of the franchise officially overthrew Avengers Endgame for biggest domestic box opening ever. A total of $360 million, which surpassed the initial reporting of $355. Avengers Endgame with a measly $357. Brand new day still sits behind Endgame in the global, but they're expecting that to change.

0: change, however, for the full run, but the opening numbers are in. So you got $1.2 billion for Avengers Endgame and $932 million for Spider-Man. But here in this country, they won first place. The boss of Sony Pictures said, wow, $360 million. Thank yous to all the filmmakers, actors, producer, and my colleagues at Sony who created such a fantastic film. How about the people that paid money to see it? Records are made to be broken, but we still take great pride in this one for as long as we hold it. Scott Eastwood is this week's guest on Dax Shepard's Armchair Expert Pod and addressed that famous fight between he and Shia LaBeouf on the set of Fury. These two worked together back in 2016, and it was rumored on set that they did not get along, beefing all the time. And Scott Eastwood said in the interview, Shia was at the time going through something, as he usually is, and he was also very method, and he was doing a lot of weird stuff on set. And one day, he just started with Scott, and it wasn't the right time, and they were gonna fight, and the people on set had to break them up, including Brad Pitt, who came out from his trailer to stop the fight. He also shared a really great story about his dad, Clint Eastwood, and Kevin Costner working together in the 90s. Kind of a heated situation as well. They starred together, and Clint Eastwood was director of a movie called A Perfect World. Now, at the time, Kevin Costner, he was a big deal in Hollywood, and Scott Eastwood said he kind of had an ego, and his dad, Clint Eastwood, did not like egos or trailers, apparently.
1: Apparently, Kevin wouldn't come out of his trailer for some reason, and my dad doesn't do trailers and things. He's like, just be on set, stay on. So he always told me too as a kid, you want to learn how to make movies, you want to learn how to do this, you stay here with everybody else and you make the damn movie. So he just said, well, send him home then.
0: Oh,
1: and everyone
0: wow.
1: said, what do you mean? Well, he's in the scene. Yeah. Said, nah, send him home. So he sent him home, and I guess they just went to Kevin and said, hey, you're gonna go home for the day, you don't need me. He said, well, what do you mean I'm in the scene? I'm, you know, he's, well, I guess you're not anymore.
0: After Ariana Grande had a day yesterday in the press, it was announced that she was going to be taking a step back from the spotlight, and there had been a lot of ongoing conversations about her appearance on social media ever since her album dropped Friday, Petal, and she released a music video for the song Petal. Well, she is still performing her Eternal Sunshine tour, and that is going to be going on through September 1st. So she had her first night in Chicago last night, and she addressed what's going on, and she said this wasn't sudden. She said she's actually had this break planned for quite some time. Following the scrutiny of her image online, she denied that negativity was ruining things for her, and she explained that she made this decision from a thoughtful, empowered place. And she went on to tell the crowd, multiple things can be true at the same time. Boundaries need to be set. Human beings need a break sometimes. And she said, it doesn't mean that what I'm doing now is filled with any less love. And that's Lauren's Hit List.
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0: Blaine and Lauren, 96.3 WDVD at 6.08. It's going to be sunny and 84 today. It's 63. Police in New Jersey have been dressing up as shrubs to catch distracted drivers. Lauren, you've seen the pictures, right?
1: Yeah. I found this story online. It's really interesting. And it worked. You caught like 75 people or something.
0: Yeah, in like 6 hours.
1: Yeah, because if you're distracted, why would you know that there's a man dressed as a bush?
0: Right. And the bush person stands by a tree. They've got binoculars. They get down they write down the number of the license plate. They radio ahead to an actual cop down the road who then pulls you over. And like you said, yeah, 74 people were pulled over in 6 hours.
1: People who live here in Detroit specifically, I don't know about the rest of Michigan, you don't realize how lucky you have it if you're a distracted driver, because I lived in the tri-state area and I got in so much trouble just from talking on my speakerphone.
0: What happened?
1: I was talking on my speakerphone and I wasn't using my Bluetooth and I got pulled over. I got I was 2 points away from losing my license. Points, fine, court date. Like, they take it seriously over there, as they should.
0: Right.
1: So when I saw that this was in New Jersey, I was not surprised.
0: Yeah.
1: Because it's rampant. I mean, it's rampant everywhere. But around here, I see people driving around just full on holding it to their face. Like, they just don't care.
0: You know what they do here, too, like, that I don't quite understand is, like, the Michigan State Police will announce, okay, Tuesday, let's say next Tuesday. Next Tuesday, we're going to be cracking down on distracted drivers. Like, they put it out in the media.
1: Yeah.
0: And everybody reports that Tuesday, there will be state police positioned all over the major highways, 275, 96, 94, 75, whatever, and they'll be looking for distracted drivers.
1: If the cops dressed up as like a trash can at a gas station around here, just stood on the corners, I mean, people would be done driving.
0: Yeah.
2: Literally. They could do that on the highway with the amount of trash I see every day.
1: Or a barrel, an orange barrel. Just sit in an orange barrel and wait for it to happen.
0: Dress up as that mattress that I keep seeing.
2: It could probably be flat on its side, too. Nobody would even notice. No, everybody, yeah, that's but then true. They would probably die because they would get hit because nobody gives a crap about the orange barrels anyway.
1: Exactly.
0: So true.
1: All right, we do have delays. Speaking of the roads, northbound Southfield Freeway at Ford Road and 96 Road Construction closing the right lane, eastbound 94, 275, and Greenfield Road. That long-term construction began over the weekend. Crews have switched eastbound 94 traffic pattern across the median, and that's going on through fall of 27. That's your right now traffic.
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0: Blaine and Lauren, 96.3 WDVD, Sunshine, 84 today, 63 right now, and boomers are complaining about going to the grocery store. So many complaints. They don't like the self-checkout. They prefer like a real human being. They don't want to bag their own groceries.
1: Yeah. They don't like that they have to buy bags.
2: I do all of these things.
0: You do?
2: I prefer to bag my own groceries.
0: Because then you'll know it's done right?
2: Or? Not even that it's done right, because why do we... I thought about this the other day, actually. I don't understand why more people don't bring their own grocery bags.
0: Yeah?
2: Because I can fit more stuff in it. So, therefore, less trips in.
1: I bring them everywhere I go.
2: I love that. Like, why would you not? I don't want to carry... if I can fit four plastic bags worth of food in one reusable bag.
1: Yeah.
2: So why would I want to bring more in? And they don't rip.
1: Yep.
2: I don't understand.
1: You don't have a million plastic bags just there.
2: Yeah.
1: And they, I don't think they do it in this state yet, but you go to other places and they charge you if you need bags.
2: Yeah. California does that. Yeah.
1: I think 10 cents a bag. New York does it too.
2: I wish more people did it because it's just easier. I just, and I'm not particular on how I bag my stuff. Put it all in there, but I can make it fit.
1: Yeah.
2: I'll put as much stuff in there.
1: Michael sees it as a challenge, so I love going grocery shopping with him because he loves to Tetris the bag like nobody's business. So same way, we always just have reusable bags in our trunk and you just bring them with you where you go and you don't have to worry about it.
0: Well, I must be the boomer because I like the bags. I like paper bags for whatever reason.
1: But very rarely now you can get them.
2: Yeah.
0: You
1: have
0: to ask.
1: They want you. Yeah, you have to ask. So many people are not going to get them. And they're making the paper bags chintzier and chintzier. Half the stuff is going to fall out.
2: And they don't have, a lot of them, at least where I'm at, like at Meijer, they don't have handles.
0: I hate that.
2: So you got to carry
0: Kroger
2: it like
0: doesn't either.
2: Toddler style.
1: Yeah.
0: Yeah.
2: Like on your shoulder.
1: Throw them in there. It works out. And if you do self-checkout, you're bagging it, your own stuff anyway.
0: Yeah, that's true.
2: Which is perfect. I can't remember the last time I went to a person to check out a grocery
0: store. I go to a person mostly because every time the store that I go to, the self-checkout doesn't allow you to pay cash. Mm. You have to pay with a credit card, and I always pay with cash. So I have to go wait in line with the human. So whatever. Mm-hmm. Other things that they don't like are the digital coupons.
1: Well, again, they probably don't have digital platforms. So...
0: they got phones.
2: I don't want to get another app.
1: Do they? I don't know. I don't know what's going on.
0: Is that on the cricket?
1: You're half a boomer and you don't like any extra digital apps or
0: I don't
1: things
0: either.
1: Like that.
0: You're 100% right about that.
1: You might
0: that.
1: Be missing out on a whole bunch of savings.
0: I might be. We'll never know.
2: As cheap as you are, you'd think.
1: That's a boomer mentality too. Like, yeah, whatever. I could be saving money, but it's too hard to do it. So I'm just going to spend
2: because
1: the maximum.
2: It's because they have all of the wealth, Lauren. They don't want to. They can do whatever they want. They have all this wealth.
0: Just sitting on a big fat pile of that boomer money.
1: Yeah. I love the one that they won't use generic. Speaking of wealth, they said in this article that like almost 30% of boomers will rarely consider generic because they like, I like my Folgers.
0: I do like my
1: not
0: Folgers.
1: Not getting the, you don't drink coffee.
2: Great value.
0: I like my Diet Pepsi. I'm not drinking that generic brand of Diet Pop.
2: Have you ever tried any other Diet
0: God,
2: Pepsi?
0: Oh, God, yes, it's horrible.
2: What have you tried?
0: I've tried Diet Coke, which is horrible, but I've also tried, like, the store brand. It's hard to find.
1: I was going to say, of all the things to try generic, I feel like soda would not be the one I would
0: it's
1: go
0: not.
1: For. Is the price difference really worth it?
0: It's not.
1: But I think things like, I mean, you know where I find it is kitchen things like Ziploc. Versus,
0: let's
1: say, Target brand, things like that. Mm. You are being robbed if you do the
0: 100%.
1: Name brand all the time.
0: Yeah.
2: It's flooring to me.
1: Yeah.
0: Condiments,
2: how much they will charge.
0: Like,
2: yeah.
0: To me, mustard is mustard. So get the cheapest one. Ketchup is ketchup. Get the cheapest one. It doesn't
1: like
0: really
1: fancy
0: matter.
1: Fancy mustard. So
0: you do?
1: I do. I enjoy a fancy.
0: You have a little Dijon mustard?
1: I don't really like
2: Dijon
1: yellow
2: mustard. I was
1: going
2: to say, Dijon mustard and yellow mustard, those aren't the same to
1: they're
2: me.
1: Not the
0: That's
1: same.
0: True.
2: They're used for different
1: like,
2: things.
1: Yeah. Yeah. I want some like seeds in there and good stuff.
2: It's a different flavor.
0: Lauren's living the high life with their fancy
2: but you can
0: mustard.
2: Get generic Dijon mustard.
0: You can.
2: It's a different type of mustard.
1: I would not buy generic ketchup.
0: Would you get generic mayo?
1: I get this avocado stuff.
2: I get
1: really
2: the low-fat stuff.
0: Okay. Well, I got that Duke stuff. It's kind of grown on me now.
1: And that's a more expensive.
0: It is, yeah.
1: When Michael started using Dukes, you couldn't get it in stores.
0: Oh, really?
1: It was only in, like, the fancy stores. It wasn't a big thing yet.
2: Now they got billboards.
1: Yeah.
2: They're mayo.
0: They're invading the Midwest. All right, coming up this morning, your shot at a trip to see Somber, wherever you want, this summer in the U.S. That's coming up at 8:05.
1: You know where you don't go, generic, is your paint. 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

0: Blaine and Lauren, 96.3 WDVD. Today is primary election day, so we're basically picking the candidates who will face off against each other in November. We're also voting on various proposals and millages specific to our local communities. The polls open in about 17 minutes, and they will close at 8 tonight. Gas prices in Michigan are way up. The average price of a regular gallon of gas is now $4.31 per gallon. Oil companies say supply is tightening. The White House says that talks are on again with Iran, so we'll see if anything comes from that. Tigers traded pitcher Casey Mize and infielder Gage Workman to the San Diego Padres for pitchers Cash Mayfield and Jackson Wolf. These guys have some of the best names. Cash Mayfield and Jackson Wolf. Both are left-handed pitchers. Wolf actually pitched against the Tigers a few years ago at Comerica Park. Tigers pitcher Jack Flaherty posted a picture of Will Smith in an empty house from the Fresh Prince of Bel-Air because basically there's nobody left. Tigers are in Seattle tonight. And this weekend, if you are a bowler and you love animals, the Michigan Animal Welfare Foundation's 20th annual Bowl for Animal Rescue is happening Saturday night, August 8th. The milestone anniversary event will feature live bowling, peer-to-peer online fundraising, auctions, and expanded industry partnerships with founding members of the charity and professional bowlers Alita Sill and Michelle Mullen. If you want to join the event, go to miawf.org and get ready for a great night of bowling fun. Lots of sun today and 84, 63 right now in Detroit.
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0: Promise rings or wedding bling? What hot celebrity couple is sparking secret wedding engagement rumors? We will get to it. But first, in Detroit, East Nevada Street is shut down in all directions at Brush and Oakland Ave due to an accident. Police activity, they say, avoid the area. The new traffic pattern on eastbound 94 275 Greenfield Road is in effect. The traffic pattern has switched across the median. That is scheduled to fall of 27. That's your right now traffic.
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0: Well, everybody loves a spider. The new numbers are in, and Spider-Man Brand New Day officially overthrew Avengers Endgame for the biggest domestic box office opening ever. They earned $360 million, surpassing Avengers Endgame at a measly $357 million. Now, Endgame still holds the number one spot globally. Boss of Sony Pictures said, wow, we're rich. But he also said $360 million. Thank yous to all the filmmakers, actors, producers, and colleagues at Sony who created such a fantastic film. Tom Holland and Zendaya starring in the movie. And these two having a wild, hot celebrity married summer. They are basically in every big movie, including Spider-Man and The Odyssey, and their careers are just thriving right now. So very big success all around. Scott Eastwood is a guest on Dax Shepard's Armchair Expert podcast, and he addressed that fight between he and Shia LaBeouf on set of the movie Fury back in 2016. And he said, yeah, it's true. We did almost beat each other up because Shia LaBeouf was on some kind of something. And basically he said he was just always in his face. Scott Eastwood said he just couldn't stand Shia anymore. He was on these weird moods and acting kind of crazy throughout the set. And Scott's like, we're all just trying to be professional. So he said, I'm going to beat the you-know-what out of you. And before it happened, Brad Pitt came in to save the day. Yes, he definitely broke up these two. He also told a story on the podcast about his dad, Clint Eastwood, being kind of a badass on set as well. So Clint Eastwood and Kevin Costner made a movie in the 90s, and it was called A Perfect World. And Kevin Costner was like the it guy at this time. And Clint Eastwood didn't really like when people had big egos, and he didn't really like trailers. So he had to put Kevin Costner in check. Listen.
2: Apparently, Kevin wouldn't come out of his trailer for some reason. And my dad doesn't do trailers and things. He's like, just be on set. Stay on. So he always told

0: Well, me too, as a kid. You want to learn how to make movies. You want to learn how to do this. You stay here with everybody else and you make the damn movie. So he just said, well, send him home then.
1: Oh,
0: and everyone said, what do you mean? Well, he's in the scene.
1: Yeah.
0: Said, send him home. So he sent him home, and I guess they just went to Kevin and said, hey, you're going to go home for the day. You don't need me. He said, well, what do you mean? I'm in the scene. He's, well, I guess you're not anymore.
2: Now, Dax Shepard said that Kevin Costner was notoriously difficult with directors and had that kind of rumor about him back in the 90s. Okay, Ariana Grande is speaking, and she said, yeah, I'm kind of shaking off all these rumors that all the Instagram drama over the weekend about her appearance and the music video for her song Petal is what made her take a break. She told her audience at the first stop in Chicago of her Eternal Sunshine tour, little mini residency there, that she's been planning this break from the spotlight for quite some time. She said it has been planned. It was something that was decided out of a thoughtful and empowered place. She said multiple things can be true at the same time. You can be loving what you do and having an amazing professional career, amazing highlights. You can also need boundaries. She said human beings can need a break sometimes too. Now, the rumors she's referring to are the speculation online over the weekend after her music video Petal came out. Everyone said she just looked so thin in the video. Instagram even put a community note on the post about the video, which is since she took the video down that Instagram posted on. But she really didn't go into detail about those comments. She just said she's good and she needs a little time. Did Gigi Hadid and Bradley Cooper secretly tie the knot? It kind of looks that way when the two of them were spotted in Paris walking around enjoying a nice afternoon with matching what looked like to be wedding bands on a wedding finger. They wore their new bling on their left hand ring fingers as they walked hand in hand in Paris. Now, in the photos, these two looked happy, comfy together. They had matching water bottles and athletic wear and sunglasses. They looked like they were either coming or going from the gym in the pics. I did a close-up view, a scan on these photos, and they do look like wedding rings. I don't think they're Oura rings, people. I think they might be wedding rings, but I'm keeping my eye on this one. And that's Lauren's Hit List.
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0: Blaine and Lauren, 96.3 WDVD, coming up this morning at 7:35. We'll give you a shot at $1,000. Play the $1,000 minute. Get 10 questions right in 60 seconds and win the money. And Veronica, you did a little trip to the car wash recently. Do you have like a membership or something like that? Do you go a lot?
1: No, I don't go to the car wash that often. I'm thinking about getting one in the winter just because the salt is so bad. But anyway, I was like, you know what? It's like 7:30 at night on a Saturday. Wild night, right? And I'm like, you know what? I need to go to Meijer. And I was like, I'm going to go get a car wash because I had bird poop all over my car.
0: Hate that.
1: So I go to the first car wash, by the way. They're closed, I guess. So I go to the other one. And, you know, I pull in and, you know, doing my measly little thing. Pay for it. You go through. Mm-hmm. And I'm about early to midway through this car wash. And I see a bee in front of me buzzing right around.
2: In the car. Oh, God.
1: Middle of the car wash. Because, of course. And I've been in the car for a solid 5 minutes.
2: Oh, my God.
1: So
2: he was probably sleeping in a vent.
1: Mm-hmm.
2: And he got woken up by the water coming in or something.
1: Yeah. And I'm through. And I'm panicking. And what's the first thing you do when you see a bug in your car that's flying around? You naturally open your window. So I panic and I open my window.
2: Oh my God.
1: Driver's side.
2: In the middle of the car wash.
1: Middle of the car wash. Soap's flying everywhere. Ah! And then I have the realization, you moron, you're in the middle of a car wash. Roll it up. So I rolled it up. God. And I was fighting for my life for 30 to 45 seconds. I mean, I was like, I'm like this. I'm like,
2: yeah.
1: What is happening?
2: Yeah.
1: And this bee, it's by my face, and then it moves over to the other side.
2: Oh,
1: it's on like almost by the window. And I was like, do I open that window?
0: Right.
2: No.
1: And like, see if it'll
0: get
1: out. No, I didn't.
0: Oh.
1: I didn't. But then I'm like, okay. And it stands there. It sits there. And I'm like, okay, just wait. Again, the longest 30 seconds of my life.
0: Sure.
1: I get through the dryers and I'm like, do I do it now?
0: Yeah, the dryers might.
1: I didn't because I'm like, what if it gets worse? I don't know how it could get worse, but it did. So I get out and I'm done with the car wash and I roll my windows down. And you know, you're not supposed to do that after you get a car wash.
0: Streaky.
1: Yeah. And I'm like, I don't give a bleep. This car wash was the worst $9 I spent in my entire life. And it flies out, I think. I thought I saw it leave, but you never know. And see him there in the first place.
2: It didn't bother you.
1: And I was like, this is awful. Why? So yeah, that was a heart-inducing thing. A Saturday night. I could be doing a lot of other things.
0: Yeah.
2: I have PTSD from this story because I once went through a car wash and my entire side view mirror fell off mid-car wash because I had broken the side view mirror when I ran into a pole. And my husband kind of was like fixing it until the new one came. And I didn't remember that I should not be going through things like car washes.
1: Was it duct taped?
2: It was hanging on by a thread. Yeah. And it was about, like you said, a few minutes into the car wash. And I said, my mirror. I wonder if it's going to last. And right after I said that to myself, boom, the brush came, knocked it off. You keep going.
1: Yeah.
2: Right? But then all of a sudden I hear the alarms. So my mirror must have fallen on the racks. And so they had to stop the car wash as I'm rolling off of it. Just pretending like I don't know what's happening.
0: I didn't say a word
2: to anybody. It was so awkward. I totally could have opened my window and been like, oh, just so you know, I'm the person that broke the car wash just now.
0: How long was it shut down?
2: I don't know. I got the bleep out of there.
1: So did the conveyor belt keep going?
2: It kept going long enough to get me out.
0: And then all of a sudden
2: it was like,
1: was your car still soapy or it still went through the proper?
2: I went through.
1: Yeah.
2: But it was like after I was getting out of the dryers and I was on ground again, I heard the alarms go off. And I was like, I'm out of here.
0: She squeals.
1: That's not the second time you did that. Remember? Because when you went through the grocery store, that you made the alarms go off there recently.
2: Yes, I did do that too. But yeah, it's
1: a car. Kept on
2: when
1: rolling.
2: Something goes on in a car wash, though, like your bee, my mirror, it does feel like end of days because you're just like, I'm trapped. I can't do anything. No one can help me.
1: Yeah, right.
2: Who's coming in here?
1: Who's coming to save me?
2: And if you open the door, you're probably going to get like just taken out by one of those brushes.
0: Yeah.
1: I thought about that. I'm like, what happened if I were to open? Because I literally just was like, oh, crap. And then I'm like, that's a stupid thing to do. What if there was a brush coming through when I opened my window?
2: God. Oh, my God.
0: Oh, my God.
2: It just hits you in the face with that dirty whatever's on that brush.
0: Seriously, I'm never going through a car wash with either one of you.
1: Yeah.
0: Not good luck, right?
1: I don't know what.
2: It's supposed to be a nice, peaceful experience.
0: Exactly.
1: I thought for a minute.

0: All right, we do have some delays this morning. If you are on eastbound 696 at the Lodge, you're going to see all lanes closed for construction. That is now scheduled through the fall. They're saying you can southbound Lodge to eastbound Davidson back to northbound 75 for your detour. Again, that's eastbound 696 to the Lodge. And then East Nevada Street, both east and westbound between Brush and Oakland Ave, lanes are closed due to an accident there. And eastbound 94, 275 in Greenfield Road, that long-term construction just began this past weekend. Crews have switched the eastbound 94 traffic pattern across the median. That's scheduled to fall of 27. And that's your right now traffic.
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0: Blaine and Lauren, 96.3 WDVD. Radio people have weird dreams. A lot of us had the dream.
1: Hopes and dreams.
0: I'm talking about nightmares, really. I'm talking about the one where you're in the studio and nothing's on the air and you're pushing every button and nothing works.
1: Yeah.
0: And there's nothing on the air, or your mic won't work or whatever. One of my nightmares, and this was actually very real for me for a long time, because on my old phone, I didn't have enough room for any new apps. And we got these new locks. Remember when they first installed the locks out in the, like, the lobby and all that stuff with the electronic locks?
1: Yeah.
0: So I had to have my key card.
1: Right.
0: I had to have my key card, because if I forgot my key card, I was SOL.
1: Yeah.
0: Completely out of luck.
1: Right.
0: Have you ever been locked out? Now, it's good news is it's never happened to me, at least with that. But have you ever been locked out of anywhere? You can text us or call us at 866-298-9630. Have you, Lauren?
2: I mean, we used to lock ourselves out of our old house all the time. I don't know how, I don't know why, but there was a permanent hole in the back bedroom's screen, because we would always, we had the same way in. We had a chair. We would put the chair up, climb through the window. Michael had to do it. I'd had to do it. I mean, I don't know why. It was something about that house. One of us would always forget the keys. And we would just lock ourselves out.
0: You think
2: we didn't have any fancy locks now. I have code doors now.
0: Yeah.
2: And even though I don't trust the code boxes, so I always bring a key anyway.
0: Those things
2: I
0: make me nervous.
2: Yeah. But it's still nice to know that if you walk out of the house with the keys, you're getting back in somehow. You know what I mean?
0: So there was a hole in the screen?
2: There was a permanent, like, hole in the screen. We only replaced it when my son was born. You know, not even when he was born, but like his first, you know, when the weather was nice, we're like, we should probably get this kid a proper screen because bugs are going to get in. Because it was ended up being his bedroom that we were climbing in and out of all the time.
0: And then when he gets older, he might be tempted to climb out through the screen.
2: Yeah.
0: And we don't want
2: But we never fixed it, because we're like, well, the hole's already here. And we always left that back window unlocked just in case one of us got locked out.
0: I was home alone. This is like, I don't know, 10, 15 years ago. I'm home alone. Colleen's out of town for something. And the kids, I think, are at college or whatever. So I'm like all alone. And somehow a bird got into the house.
2: Oh, God.
1: Oh.
0: A bird got into the house, and I'm shooing it out of the house through the back door, which leads into the garage. Garage door is open so the bird can fly all the way out, right?
2: You sound so calm about this.
0: Okay. Well, at the time, I wasn't. And in my haste, because I was actually getting ready to leave to go somewhere, and I always locked the door. And I'd already locked it from the inside.
1: Uh-oh.
0: Bird goes out. I close the door, and I'm in the garage. I'm like, all right, cool. Wait a second.
2: Oh, no.
0: I'm locked out. I literally had to call. And it was, and I was leaving for, I believe, a station event.
2: Oh, no. And you didn't have your car keys.
0: And I didn't have my car keys or the keys to the house. And I
1: you
0: wasn't.
1: You guys don't have a spare key?
0: Nope. We don't do the spare key.
1: Oof.
0: Which is risky.
1: So what'd you do?
0: Called a locksmith and waited.
1: Oof.
0: Paid like $200 to get back into my house.
1: Oh my God.
0: Not making this
1: up. There wasn't a window you could jump through?
0: There is, but that was going to be expensive and I could have hurt myself.
1: Yeah.
0: I was surprisingly calm for... I mean, really.
2: What are you going to do?
0: I mean, exactly. You got to have it done. You know.
2: I'm surprised, because you're so close with your neighbors. I know a lot of people will give their neighbor a key.
0: We give our neighbor, like Matt and Jamie have our garage door key, like the, you know, the big garage door, but that's it. We gave them that
2: code,
0: I mean. But if
2: the door's locked to go into the house, that doesn't do any good, right?
0: Right.
2: Well, I know a lot of people will leave their door to their garage unlocked.
0: Unlocked, normally.
2: Yeah. In case something like that.
0: But if nobody's home, I always lock it.
1: Yeah, I get locked out all the time. Like at least, I don't know, once a month.
0: When you're trying to fight a bee or something like that?
1: No, just forgetfulness. I forget my keys. I do it when I, because I live in a condo that is like an apartment.
0: Right.
1: So I have two doors. So I have two sets of keys. So I have the main door and then my door. And I will, I mean, sometimes I will know as soon as I lock my door, forgot my key. Can't get back in. And I'm in like the lobby or like the main area.
0: Yeah.
1: So I have to keep a spare key on my patio.
0: Is that what
1: and,
0: you do?
1: Yeah. I use it so often. And because I'll do it when I go get the mail. If I don't. And luckily now they put kickstands in our doors and our main doors.
2: Yeah.
1: So like if I remember to put the kickstand up, I don't have to have a key if I just leave my door.
2: So if your condo door shuts, it's automatically locked.
1: Yeah.
2: Yeah. When we lived in the apartment downtown in Detroit, we were renting, it was the same thing. And yeah. We used to do it all the time.
0: Yeah.
1: Yeah.
2: All the time. It just shuts and locks. You have no option to leave it unlocked.
1: Yeah. It's a pain. And I do, and we do it all the time. Like I literally, the amount of, and I think, was there one time that I forgot to put the spare key back? I feel like there was that happened one time where I forgot to put the spare key back and I locked myself out. Or maybe not. I don't remember. But
0: when you get locked out, Veronica, does John just give you grief? Or
1: well, we have that spare key, so I've never had to call him.
0: Okay.
1: But if, like, you know.
0: But, he has no idea how often you get locked out?
1: I tell him. I'm just like, I locked.
0: You own it.
1: And he's done it, too.
0: Yeah.
1: Where, we do it all the time. I lock myself
2: out. I wonder what people do, if this even happens anymore with the way car. I'm paranoid of getting locked out of my car. Mm. So I always am like, wow, what buttons, keys?
0: With the fob.
2: But I remember being a kid and being freezing cold in Boston, Massachusetts, and my mom and I getting locked out of the car. We had to wait for some guy come with this thing and get us out.
1: Yep.
2: And it's like, does that even happen anymore? If you get locked out of your car, how do you fix it?
0: I think it's a real.
1: Even know. I used to get locked out of my old Chevy Cavalier, where it was I had to hand unlock my car, and the amount of times I would lock myself out of my car, and I would have to call AAA, and they'd have to come and do the thing in the window. Thing?
0: Yep.
1: And my dad's like, Veronica, we only get a certain amount of these a month. You got to stop locking your keys in your car. And I'm like, I'm sorry, I forgot. And then I got a new car with automated locks.
2: Yeah.
0: But your fear about leaving your keys in the car and it somehow locking.
2: My car, you can leave the keys in the car and keep the car running, which is a great idea on a hot day, you know, but I'm always too afraid to do it. Or if I do it, I open my window because I'm afraid my car is going to lock with my keys in the car. It's like, I don't trust my car.
0: Yep.
2: Even though it's designed to do this, you would think that it wouldn't lock, but I don't know. I've never tried it.
1: There's been times where, because I have a button on my car that locks it. If I don't want to use my keys.
0: Mm-hmm.
1: And so I've left my keys in my car and accidentally and hit the lock button and it won't lock.
0: Okay.
1: It won't lock.
0: So however, it'll stop that from happening.
1: I don't know what happens if I were to leave my keys in and then hand lock it. I don't know. I've never tried that because I've been so I don't know if it works.
2: I just like it because for my kids, it's so hot in the summer.
0: Yeah.
2: So I do the remote start, but because my car is trying to be good for the environment or whatever, it never cools it down completely. You know, it's just kind of lower air running.
0: Yeah.
2: It's not cool.
1: Yeah, right.
2: And
0: not
2: so
0: cranked up with the fan going 1,000.
2: And so I'm like, if I start the car and let it run, it'll be cooler. But then I'm too afraid to do it because I don't want to leave my keys in the car. We're all a mess.
0: Yeah. This is true.
3: They say the holy water's watered down, and this town's lost its faith. Our colors will fade.

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0: 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Let's play the $1,000 Minute. 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Carrie in Clinton Township, good morning. How you doing?
1: Great. How are you?
0: Really good. If you get stuck on any question, just say pass. If we have time, we'll come back to it, all right?
1: Okay.
2: All right, timer starts right now. Jell-O is famous for what snack?
1: Pass.
2: In football, how many points does a touchdown have?
1: Six.
2: What are female mountain goats referred to as?
1: Pass.
2: What was the first vegetable ever to be grown in space?
1: Tomato.
2: What country has the largest population of tigers?
1: Africa.
2: What city was Michigan's first capital?
1: Detroit.
2: What year was the original Jurassic Park film released in theaters?
1: 1986.
2: What's the name of Ginny's Pygmy Puff in the Harry Potter series?
1: Pass.
2: How many seasons did the Oprah Winfrey show run?
1: 25.
2: Where are a cricket's ears located?
1: I don't know.
2: Want to answer?
1: Yes.
2: All right, pass. All right, you got through all 10. Missed a few. Let's go through your answers.
0: Okay, Jell-O is famous for what snack?
2: Jell-O. Or pudding.
0: Yeah. In football, how many points do you get for a touchdown?
2: Six.
0: What are female mountain goats referred to as?
2: Nannies.
0: What is the first vegetable to ever be grown in space?
2: The potato.
0: What country has the largest population of tigers?
2: Would actually be India.
0: What city was Michigan's first capital?
2: Detroit.
0: What year was the original Jurassic Park released in theaters?
2: 1993.
0: What's the name of Ginny's Pygmy Puff in the Harry Potter series?
2: Arnold.
0: How many seasons did the Oprah Winfrey show run?
2: 25.
0: And where are a cricket's ears located?
2: On their legs.
0: So you got 3 out of 10. That means you win a pair of tickets to see the very funny Jim Gaffigan at the Fox Theater coming up September 18th. Congratulations.
1: Thank you guys so much.
0: You're welcome.
2: Eastbound 94 off-ramp to Livernois. There is an accident currently blocking that ramp. Eastbound 94 after the Lodge. Accident is blocking the left lane. And then over on westbound 94, 12 mile, we do have an accident blocking the right lane. And that's your right now traffic.
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0: Blaine and Lauren, 96.3 WDVD. Coming up this morning at about 8.05, we'll give you a chance to win a trip. You get to pick your city and then see Somber wherever you want during his summer fall tour.
1: My algorithm is doing some work right now.
0: Yeah?
1: And it's showing me that a lot of people in my age group, mid-40s and older and younger,
0: yeah,
1: are doing total, like, career shift, life change.
0: Resets.
1: Yeah. Going back to school. Making total career changes just on a whim. And it's really fascinating to see. And I feel like when I grew up, it was like mom and dad had the same job. Maybe they did a different job in their job line.
0: Right.
1: And that was what they did. And then they retired. And that's what people's parents did.
0: Yes.
1: And now it just isn't like that anymore. And I have, you know, a good friend of mine who, by the way, is a mom of four. And she's already a very successful teacher. She runs a theater department at her school and is the drama teacher, the only one there. And she decided she wants to become a principal. Like, she wants to go into that line.
0: Wow.
1: And she's basically doing an entire principal, whatever that education is, she's like doing it on her own without officially going back to a school, because she's like, I just can't go back. So she's piecemealing all of these different programs, and she's doing the hours. There's like an hour process, yep, to it. And anyway, it's fascinating to me, and she will do it. She's that person that it will happen. She'll be a principal in 3 years. You,
0: yeah,
1: know what I mean? Like, I,
0: yeah,
1: just know it. I have another friend who was in theater for a really long time, and she moved back to where I grew up in the Cape, and she was doing some theater here and there, but it just wasn't for her. She's a mom now. And she said, you know what? I want to do real estate. And this was last year, and she has sold multiple million-dollar homes. Like, just
2: no big deal.
1: Total career shift. Well, and a big deal.
0: I want to look up what 6% of $1 million, right? Because that's good money. It's
1: insane.
0: Hard.
1: Insane.
0: But, like, that job in and of itself, like real estate, like we were just talking while the song was playing, how long you spent looking for this house.
1: Realtor worked with us for years before,
0: yes,
1: getting any kind of commission or anything back. And he was wonderful the entire time. And we're just one couple.
0: Yeah, one third of a decade he worked with you guys,
1: right?
0: Really.
1: Imagine how many. So it's just fascinating to me that I think it's great. Life is long,
0: yeah,
1: and can be so many different stories and trails. And this whole thing that my generation was taught growing up is like, you got to find something, you got to stick to it, and you got to be successful. And then, yeah, maybe you'll rest when you're 70. And it's like, you don't have to do that anymore.
0: No.
1: And, yeah, I think that that's really interesting. And, yeah, I think a lot of people are going back to school and trying new things. And it's not because they failed at something. It's just because there might be something else out there that they're good at. And I think the pandemic kind of kicked this off for a lot of people because they were forced to try new things.
2: I mean, you think about it, like when you decide, like when in life do you ever have to pick something and stick with it for 40 plus years?
0: Marriage.
2: That.
0: Yeah.
2: But when it comes to like,
0: no, you're right.
2: Like, you move houses,
0: yeah,
2: right? Why,
0: yeah,
2: not move careers? Like, why is it that we have to pick the one thing we do for the, like, every day that we do for the rest of our life?
0: When my
1: especially
0: parents,
1: if you don't like it.
0: When my,
1: right,
0: parents split up, my mom was a registered nurse, like when she was, you know, 20, 21, whatever. Whenever she graduated college, she became a registered nurse. And then she worked mostly, I remember her working part time while my parents were married. And then around the time I graduated high school, my mom went back to school, mm-hmm, got a bit.

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0: Ariana Grande breaks her silence on these rumors about her body. 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What hot couple is sparking secret wedding rumors? We'll get to it first. Westbound 94 at 12 Mile. Accident is blocking the right lane there. Eastbound 94 after the Lodge. We have an accident on the right shoulder. Slow go from Livernois. And that's your Right Now traffic.
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0: Spider-Man Brand New Day is officially overthrown Avengers Endgame for the biggest domestic box office opening ever. $360 million after they totaled all the money. And Avengers Endgame only at $357. Poor them. Now they'll just have to make another one to try to beat Spider-Man. Brand New Day still sits behind Endgame when it comes to global numbers. The boss of Sony Pictures said, wow, $360 million. Thank yous to all the filmmakers, actors, producers, and colleagues at Sony who created such a fantastic film. This continues a record-breaking hot summer for Tom Holland and Zendaya, who are a married couple in Hollywood, both starring in the two hottest movies of the summer so far, The Odyssey and Spider-Man. So, wow. Yeah. Okay, Ariana Grande has spoken after a lot of speculation. She made an announcement

0: late Sunday evening into Monday saying she's stepping out of the spotlight and she wants to just kind of shut out the noise, all the talk about her, and she just wants to take a break. Well, people started speculating it was because of all the focus on her body. She released the music video for the title track for her latest album, Petal. And over the weekend, especially on Instagram, social media, there was a lot of chatter about how thin she looked. Instagram even putting up a community note on the video. Well, Ariana said, "That's not it, y'all. I have planned this break for quite some time." And she said that she denied negativity was ruining things for her. She told this to Night One of her Chicago Eternal Sunshine tour stop. She spoke to the audience last night. She said, "Multiple things can be true at the same time. I can be love what I'm doing, but I also need a break." So she's saying that this break has been in motion for quite some time. She does have the Focker movie coming out in the fall, and she will probably be doing some press for that. But otherwise, she is going to go quiet after September 1st when her Eternal Sunshine tour ends. And did Gigi Hadid and Bradley Cooper secretly tie the knot and they're not telling us? They were spotted wearing what appeared to be wedding bands on their left ring finger. They were hanging out in Paris on Monday together, walking, hanging out. Looks like they went to the gym, smiles, flirty. And we can't help but notice these shiny, blingy rings on their fingers. I zoomed in. They don't look like Aura rings. They look like they could be bands of some kind. Now, the rumors are that they got promise rings and these are not wedding rings, but who knows these days? Zendaya and Tom Holland had a whole wedding and we didn't even know. Gigi is 31 and Bradley Cooper is 51. And that's Lauren's Hit List.
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0: Flynn and Lauren, 96.3 WDVD. Pick your city and see Somber wherever on the You Are the Reason tour. This is flights, hotel, $500 spending cash.
1: Yeah, and great seats, by the way. Floor seats. Yeah. Text the national keyword LEFT to 95819 right now to enter. 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
0: Okay, our number is 866-298-9630. You can call or text that number whenever you want. But right now, what I would like from you, Detroit, is a little help from my good friend here, Lauren Crocker, because she's considering something that I have never done. My wife was involved in something similar to it, and we'll get into that in a sec.
1: Well, I'm starting to get all the back to school emails, and both my kids are going to new schools this fall in a totally new area of town. My daughter going to school for the first time. Oh, so just a lot of stuff. And one of the emails was asking if I wanted to become a part of the PTO. What's the O anyway? Because when I was growing up,
2: I thought it was PTA.
0: It's now the Parent Teacher Organization, not Association.
2: Yeah, I don't like that. PTO is time off.
1: Thank you.
0: Yeah, I agree.
1: So we'll call it PTA, PTO, whatever. But anyway, got an email. And it got me thinking. I was like, you know, we are in a new area. We've made, you know, casual acquaintances over the summer, like going to the parks and pools. But I said, this would be a really cool way to get to know other parents and, you know, be involved.
2: I have a question.
1: Yes.
2: How much of your time would this take?
1: I don't know. I didn't get that far. Because first you have to sign up if you're interested, and I have yet to sign up.
2: Oh, see, I'm not applying for a job until I know what I'm doing in the job. I'm going to need to know more information on that.
1: I think you can probably...
0: That's why we're talking about this now. I want to find out from our listeners.
1: Yeah, I think safe to say you probably would have to like commit to, you know, events throughout the year, volunteering.
2: I'm just wondering like meetings and stuff. Like how much, yeah. Like once a week, once a month? What are we talking here?
1: I don't know. They didn't specify.
2: Need more
0: so
2: info.
0: My kids were at a Catholic school, K-8. Mm-hmm. And Colleen got on, I can't remember, it wasn't the PTO or PTA, but it was very similar to that. And Colleen got on this board, and she said very little got done. And there was just a lot of talking.
1: Mm. Yeah.
0: And it was not what she'd hoped.
2: Wasn't as productive as she thought it would be.
0: Anywhere near as productive.
2: Was there any drama?
0: A little bit. Because
2: I feel like this is
1: anytime
2: where
1: you get a bunch of parents together,
2: that's what I mean.
1: Going to be drama.
2: Especially when it comes to school, too.
0: You'd be like, I am the director of the blah, blah, blah. I decide what we're going to talk about.
1: Yeah, I'm not trying to change the world or anything. I just was thinking it would be a fun way to be involved. I don't know how much involvement that would require.
2: We got a lot of boots on the ground journalism right here.
0: Yeah.
2: From Amy in the GPW. Do it, but be prepared for late night meetings and a whole hell of a lot of drama. Meetings are once a month for supposedly an hour, but it's more like an hour and a half to three.
1: What's late night? Text back. What's late night?
0: Well, it probably starts at 7.
2: Yeah, I was going to say probably.
0: All these things start at 7.
1: But then I don't have to do a bedtime bathtime routine. I'll go hang out with some other parents to skip that occasionally.
0: Veronica, give us the next one.
2: Christine said, don't do it, LOL. It's a group of catty women that don't have anything else better to do with their time.
1: But then,
0: shots fired.
1: First of all, we all love a little cad. And second of all, I'll bring some good, you know? Don't you want to join? We all want to join things in life to bring light, right?
2: Join a bingo club. I don't know if this is it.
0: Now, I would rather have someone pull this fingernail off with a rusty knife before I joined anything like this. That's just my two cents.
1: Really?
0: You are the queen of optimism, I believe. You are definitely the glasses half full type of person, and God bless you for it.
2: Amy, with an update, depending on which school, they'll start at either 6 or 7. The latest I've been out of a PTO meeting was 10:30 p.m.
1: Oh, man. Is that because of the gossip or because what was
2: probably
1: getting done?
2: People just like chit-chat.
1: We all think about like bad moms, right? Like that's the first thing that comes to mind.
2: Yeah.
1: And you know,
2: do you want to be the Mila Kunis where she's
0: you want to
2: like,
0: be the Mila
2: she goes
0: Kunis,
2: in blind
0: but
2: where she's just like this whole new world.
1: What if a year from now we're talking and I'm like the PTO president? Can you even imagine? I mean, you just never know. The possibilities.
2: And you know what's so funny is that you'll probably just like if you were going to be, you're just going to be like, yeah, nobody else will do it, so I'll do it, and you'll win everybody over.
1: I mean, mean, I think what's the reason we do this? Like, what are PTA? What is it about? Like, is it just parents who a group of parents who want to get together and help the teachers and help the school? That's essentially what it is, right?
0: Essentially, yeah. And they try to kind of influence the I don't know events attitude that they of the do. School.
2: Well, yeah, that and just like events that they're you know with. Let's say. I don't know, high school, a school dance. So like they're going to help put the dance together or, you know, all of the trunk or treats that are going to happen throughout the year. You know, like things like that's what I think a PTA does.
1: We do drive-bys of both my kids' schools so they can like look at them and see like that's going to be your school. Yeah. And we drove by the schools yesterday and at one of them, they looked like they were handing out uniforms for the little kids, one of the little kids' football teams. It was like all these little kids. It was so cute. And they had these big helmets on and, and I'm watching the moms in the truck sweating their asses off with lists because we kind of like driving by slowly and I'm like, oh God, is that a PTO job?
0: That's not a PTO. I don't believe that's a PTO.
2: No, I think that's an organization.
1: Maybe that's a coach job. I don't know. Yeah. But they did not look happy. They did not look like they wanted to be spending their Monday afternoon doing that.
0: This reminds me, the athletic department at our kids' school and the school itself were almost like two rival entities.
2: High school or younger?
0: This is younger. Okay, this is so like K through eight. Okay. Yeah. So soon to be where Sly is.
2: Yeah.
0: And it was almost like athletic department was just like, yeah, you're cute. We'll do whatever we want.
1: Oh, wow.
2: They kind of do.
0: And they kind of do. And that's, I think that's true no matter where you go. We got one from Christine. She says, my husband was the PTO president.
1: Ooh.
0: When his kid was in elementary school, he did get a lot done and would leave the meeting when it was over. But he said the women were insane and super catty. Wow. There's a lot of shots being fired at women this morning on the PTO topic.
1: Mm-hmm.
0: I don't know. Like, listen, you do you, Lauren. I wouldn't do it for all the gold in the world. I really would.
2: I think there are, I'm with Blaine on this one. I would do it. I would rather coach a soccer team.
1: Really? I would rather, that's where I would feel like a fish out of water. I don't me on an athletic field. I just it's not my comfort zone.
2: They're your kid's age. I mean, don't ask me to do it when they're in high school. That's a mess. But I don't know. The PTA scares me.
0: Okay, a little behind the scenes. Lauren comes in every morning and then she tells us all the things that she did the day before. And a lot of times, Michael's like traveling like this week, right? He's out.
1: Yeah.
0: So like you're doing all this stuff and I have like a whole bunch of admiration for you because I don't know where you get the energy. Because I did not have that energy when my kids were that age and I was considerably younger than you are now.
1: Yeah.
0: You know what I mean? Yeah. So that's... Listen, if you want to do it, go for it.
1: Well, that's the other thing. It's like, do I really want to fill up the time that my kids are now going to be out of the house in the afternoons, which would be my time to kind of get back to not having to do so much. You know what I mean? Like, I could see this fall as a...
2: If
1: I'm thinking of sitting back and kind of getting into the school system, seeing how it is.
0: Get the lay of the land first. Yeah.
2: That's what I would do. And I would... And if it's all fine and dandy and you're like... You know, everything's going well. But if there's something that you want to change yourself, then maybe think about getting into it. But yeah, I would definitely like take a second.
0: I'll say this and we can go on if we ever want to come back to this. I'll say this. The parents that get involved with these various committees, whether it's a PTO, athletic department, they suck you in for life. I'm not joking about that.
1: Everything about this is negative.
2: It's very doomsday. It's very doomsday.
0: It's like the damn mafia, man. They pull you in and they never let you out. Because if you, let's say you bail on the PTO after 1 year, then they're going to be like, well, Lauren Crocker, she did that PTO. Let's have her on the athletic department. Let's have her be part of like the fundraising for that. And now you're getting sucked into that thing.
2: It's like radio stations. You just get pulled in every single station until you have like five stations that you're on.
0: Yeah,
1: you guys are scoring. I want to talk about this again in September when all the parents are back because I just want all the PTO moms to yell at Blaine.
2: Yeah.
1: You're making it sound like it's a death sentence.
0: Correct me if I'm wrong, texters. 866-298-9630.

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0: Blaine and Lauren, 96.3 WDVD. Jason Gibson is an assistant professor at Alcorn State University, and he embedded a secret instruction in a recent assignment in white font within the exam question. The invisible text directed AI tools to insert a nonsensical Madagascar reference into responses. So students who blindly submitted AI-generated answers.
1: Wow.
0: Had in weird, bizarre phrases involving the word Madagascar.
2: I saw this TikTok that he made.
0: It's great.
2: Yeah.
1: It's catching kids cheating with AI. Who kids were using AI to cheat.
0: Yes.
1: Right?
0: Yes.
1: Wow.
0: So if you actually did...
1: It's very Inception.
0: It is kind of Inception, isn't it? If you actually did the exam or whatever, like by yourself, no problems.
1: How many did he catch? Does he say?
0: He said, I think it was 35.
2: 35 out of like 37.
0: Yeah.
1: Shut up.
0: Yeah. 35 out of
2: them. Yeah.
1: What happened to them?
0: They've been banished for life from school. I don't know.
1: they had to join the PTA when they get older.
0: I don't know. I don't know. But they, yeah. Busted.
1: And it was a midterm too. Yeah. Right. Oh my goodness.
0: I love this. However, I got caught cheating.
1: Did you?
0: Yeah, and there was obviously no AI involved because back in the 1900s, we didn't have that kind of stuff. And it was just, it was a computer class, data processing, Mr. Patangelo. And he was like, he had us do this, I don't know what the program was, but there was this kid who sat like two seats down from me in the computer lab, and Sean Kelly was his name. Sean knew everything. And yeah. Sean could come up with a program like that. And I'm like, dude, send it over this way.
1: Yeah.
0: And he did. And I got caught. And it was bad because, like,
1: How'd you get caught? Was it actually like a physical thing written down?
0: And you had to write the code or whatever. Yeah. And Patrangelo looked at it, and I had the same mistakes that Sean had.
1: That's always what gets people.
0: Yep. It was like me and two other guys had copied Sean's thing, and we all got, like, pulled down to the, you know, principal's office. And then my parents got called, and my parents had just come off a fresh, nasty divorce, and they absolutely hated being in the same room with each other, but they were so united in their anger toward me that they did it. And so I knew I was in it deep.
1: Yeah.
0: It was bad.
1: The disappointed. I don't remember if I got caught, but I did not get caught. I don't remember how I got this, but when I was going to school, I don't even think they still have these. Do they still have Scantron testing?
2: No.
0: They don't?
2: I don't believe so.
1: So you just would fill in the dots.
2: We'd do it all online.
1: Stick it in the machine, and then they grade it for you. So okay. It was either math or science, because I was terrible at both. Probably math. And it was a Scantron test. And a girlfriend of mine had taken the test the period before, got it corrected, got a good grade. And she basically just gave me her test. And I remember putting it underneath my test. And I sat with my arm, around my paper, kind of looking. And I never got caught, passed the test, totally cheated.
3: So now I'm wondering, because you had the Scantron underneath. Did you have to turn, what did you do with the Scantron with the answers when you turned in the original?
1: I just kind of like swiped it, like it was just like under my arm. Oh. And I just kind of like.
0: Brilliant.
1: I mean, or terrible. Kids, don't do this at home. But it was so easy
3: because
1: it was just you could see the dots through the paper. Like you just copied the dots.
0: So you knew where to put them.
3: Yeah.
1: Maybe that's why they don't have Scantron anymore, because it was pretty easy to cheat. Or you could just look over and watch the dots that the other person was filling in. Because there was a lot of Scantron testing going on.
3: That's
1: when
3: all
1: I
3: never did was Scantrons and the blue books. Remember the blue books?
1: Oh, yes.
3: So when I was...
1: That's how I took my SATs, I think.
3: Mm-hmm.
1: Those blue books. Yeah.
3: I took the... I can't remember the one I was... When I did. But the teachers kind of caught on to that, at least. And we would get... Some teachers would do a different test. So like every other student would get a different test.
1: Mm-hmm. Yeah.
3: And so you're going to copy off Billy? That's great. It's all going to be wrong.
1: Yep. I remember that too.
0: I didn't often
1: cheat, so I don't remember why this test was so important that I found the need to do so. I don't remember being much of a cheater in school. I think I always just... I got by because teachers liked me.
0: Yep.
1: I was never very good at the
0: charm.
1: At math. I was terrible at math, but my math teacher loved me. So I don't remember being like a cheater, but for some reason this test was so important that I went to the great lengths to do it.
0: Yeah. Similar. Yeah.
1: But with this stuff now, it's going to be even harder for kids to do it. I mean, if more teachers are as smart as this guy... Can you imagine how all 35 of them felt?
3: So dumb.
1: Like, did he stand up in the front of the classroom and he's just like, by the way.
3: And it's like, are they now going to put their stuff into AI and be like, if there is white font,
0: that's the thing. It can adapt.
3: Right. So it's going to be like, if there's anything hidden, make sure you disregard it.
0: Ray texted us and he said, when I was in school, teachers would pass out 3 different versions of the same test.
1: Yeah.
0: Yeah. I mean, that was definitely a thing when I was in school. But yeah, to the AI thing, like it will learn how to deal with this.
3: I wonder if we will ever go back to handwritten Scantron type of situations to avoid this stuff. Because it will be so hard for teachers and administration to be able to figure this stuff out and how to combat it. And I mean, you can stick stuff into like an AI, like where it detects AI, but it's like, how many hoops do teachers have to jump through already?
0: My daughter's a 6th grade English teacher and she's already dealing with this.
1: Like, oh yeah.
0: Kids trying to use AI to like pass, but she's basically, because of the level of English that she teaches and because of the age group of the kids, they're kind of limited in what they can do as far as what they can use AI to cheat with. So she's kind of got it easy, but like people that she knows that teach, you know, later grades in high school, she's like, it's a mess. It's like a minefield for things that they've got to basically set up a foolproof system.
1: Well, it must be so frustrating for teachers because, like, at the end of the day, we all go to school because we're trying to better ourselves. We don't realize that when we're young. We're just annoyed by the work and then we have to take tests. But it's like, if you want to cheat your whole way through school and then get into college and then you can't cheat anymore or whatever, you know, or go
0: or
1: for that job that you
0: are
1: qualified for on paper, but you're really not, it's going to screw you at the end of the day.
3: And the thing about school that, you know, my parents actually used to tell me this and I was a stupid teenager and I didn't really care. It's really not even about what you're learning. It's how to get there.
0: Right.
3: It's not about the math problem. It's about figuring out how to do the math problem. Yeah. It's figuring out how to write a fully functional essay. It's not about, you know, Francis Scott Key and how he wrote the Star Spangled Banner. It's not about that. It's about formatting stuff. And when you're not able to do that, then you're really, you have no thoughts.
0: Yeah.
3: There are no thoughts then.
0: Right.
3: You have nothing.
0: Problem solving is a great skill, and that's basically what you learn when you're going to school.
3: At the very least, all of it away.
0: Bare minimum. All right, Are You Brighter Than Blaine coming up in less than 10 minutes.
1: We do have some delays. Southbound 23 at 96 in Livingston. Now, it looks like that accident is working now, but it is blocking the right lane. Slow go from Heine Road. Westbound 696 after 94, an accident on the right shoulder. Westbound 94 before Huron Street. Slow traffic from Wired Road. And southbound in the Lodge at 7 Mile, accident blocking the left lane. 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
1: Good morning, Paulette.
2: How are you doing?
1: Doing great. How are you?
2: Doing well.
1: All right, Blaine's out of the room, which means we're going to ask you five trivia questions. You get 5 seconds for each answer, and then we move on to the next. Are you ready?
2: Yes.
1: All right. Which one of these is not a weapon in a standard game of Clue? Candlestick, baseball bat, or lead pipe? Which is not a weapon?
2: Candlestick.
1: What year did Amazon.com make its first sale?
2: 1982.
1: Strawberries and cream is the traditional dish for what sporting event?
2: Kentucky Derby.
1: Gerald R. Ford International Airport is located in what Michigan city?
2: Kalamazoo.
1: And what is Harry Potter's middle name?
2: James.
1: All right, Paula. Blaine's on his way back in. We're going to ask him the very same questions. And don't go anywhere.
2: Okay.
1: All right, Blaine.
3: Yeah.
1: Which one of these is not a weapon in a standard game of Clue? Candlestick, baseball bat, or lead pipe?
3: Baseball bat.
1: What year did Amazon.com make its first sale?
3: Let's go 2007.
1: Strawberries and cream is the traditional dish for what sporting event?
3: Wimbledon.
1: Gerald R. Ford International Airport is located in what Michigan city?
3: Grand Rapids.
1: And what is Harry Potter's middle name?
3: James.
1: All right. Paulette and Blaine. Here we go. The baseball bat is not a weapon used in a standard game of Clue. Blaine got that one. 1-0. Amazon.com made its first sale in 1995. No points for either of you there. 1-0. Wimbledon is where you'll eat strawberries and cream. Blaine got that one as well. We are 2-0. Gerald R. Ford International Airport is located in what Michigan city? That would be Grand Rapids. Blaine got that one. We are 3-0. Does Paulette get on the board? Harry Potter's middle name is James. Paulette, you got one. Yay. Blaine wins it 4-1. Do you know what we have to say on the radio?
2: Paulette is not as bright as Blaine.
3: It's all right, Paulette. You just won a pair of tickets to see Lily Allen at the Fox Theater September 12th. Have fun at the show.
2: Oh, great. Thank you.
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0: Ariana Grande breaks her silence after deciding to leave the spotlight. And are they wearing promise rings or wedding bling? This hot celebrity couple is sparking secret wedding rumors. We'll get to it. But first, westbound 696 after Mound, there's an accident on the right shoulder. Southbound on the Lodge of Telegraph, accident on the right shoulder as well. That's your right now traffic.
1: 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Now, Lauren's
0: Headless. Well, that's one busy spider. Spider-Man Brand New Day has overthrown the Avengers Endgame for biggest domestic box office opening ever. And Tom Holland and his wife Zendaya continue to have the summer of their lives. The movie earned a total of $360 million, which surpassed Avengers Endgame with a piddly 357. Now they're going to come back and be like, let's make a 5-hour movie and try to beat Spider-Man.
2: They got Doomsday coming, so.
0: So over it. I'm not even into the Spider-Man movies like that. The last one I saw, Tobey Maguire was in it, so I don't know how many Spider-Mans that's been. But like, I would want to go see this just so Avengers Endgame has.
2: Wow.
0: They're just too long.
2: They are too long.
0: You forget what happened at the beginning of the movie by the end of the movie. It's too long.
2: I have a beard by the end of the movie.
0: Although Doomsday is what? Thanos?
2: No, Doomsday is a new character that hasn't been introduced yet, at least in the movies. It's in the comics.
0: Thanos is kind of hot. What's his name? Anyway, all right. Scott Eastwood is this week's guest on Dax Shepard's Armchair Expert Pod. And he was talking about his father, Clint Eastwood, ever heard of him? And Kevin Costner working together on a film called The Perfect World in the 90s. Now, in the 1900s, kids, Kevin Costner was big news. And so he apparently was a little bit of a diva on set. And Clint Eastwood doesn't deal well with divas or people who don't want to come out of their trailer.
3: Apparently Kevin wouldn't come out of his trailer for some reason. And my dad doesn't do trailers and things. He's like, just be on set, stay on. So he always told me too, as a kid, you want to learn how to make movies. You want to learn how to do this. You stay here with everybody else and you make the damn movie. So he just said, well, send him home then.
0: Oh,
3: and everyone said, what do you mean? Well, he's in the scene. Yeah. Nah, send him home. So he sent him home. And I guess they just went to Kevin and said, hey, you're going to go home for the day. You don't need me. He said, what do you mean? I'm in the scene. He said, well, I guess you're not anymore.
0: I love that story so much.
2: Clint Eastwood he's a great, great human being. I love that. That's
0: such
2: awesome.
0: A great story. And Dax Shepard also said that Kevin Costner at that time had a reputation of being difficult on directors. So apparently probably not the last time that those two clashed when they worked together. Ariana Grande broke her silence last night in front of her first Chicago audience as her Eternal Sunshine tour continues. She ends this tour September 1st. And after that, she says she is done with the spotlight. Her team put out a statement late Sunday night saying she's

0: Going to take a break, take a step back. And it's just been a lot. I mean, the woman's been working for years. Let's be honest. The Wicked movies alone, that's a lot of time and a lot of commitment. And then the press and then just her own career and everything. So understandably so. And that's what she's saying. She's saying that this decision was made some time ago and it was measured and made with good intentions. She said it did not come out of negativity, and in no way is the recent negativity and the speculation about her body and her weight bothering her or letting her let it take away from how happy she is to be on tour. She said two things can be true. I can be really, really happy, and I can also need to set boundaries and take a break. Now, her next scheduled thing that she is still committed to, we think, is she's signed on to do one of these Focker movies, the next Focker movie that's coming out in the fall, and she has to do some press for that. But she dropped out of Sunday in the Park with George in the West End. She has dropped out of reportedly a Ryan Murphy FX project, so she is taking this seriously. But then she gave her Chicago fans a great show. Gigi Hadid and Bradley Cooper, these two been together since 2023 and they're going strong. Maybe even married? They pull a Tom Holland and Zendaya and get married without us knowing? Yeah, they were spotted wearing matching what looked like to be wedding bands on their left ring fingers. They were hanging out in Paris, walking around, cute, flirty, and they have these rings. And I zoomed in. They don't look like Aura rings. They look like bands. Some people saying they got promise rings. I don't know. She's 31. He's 51. They're very much in love. We'll see. And that's Lauren's Hit List.
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0: Blaine and Lauren, 96.3 WDVD. Sunshine today, getting up to 84. It is 63 right now in Detroit. And Veronica, you've got like this side action gig that you got going on out there in Ann Arbor.
1: Mm-hmm.
0: Where you're making a little money on the side for the W4.
1: Sure do. 10 to 3 every weekday.
0: The Midday Cafe with Veronica Rage.
1: Oh, no, we changed it. It's just the Veronica
0: Rage.
1: It's just the Veronica Rage show.
2: Where
1: now.
2: You been? The cafe's been long gone.
1: The cafe is gone.
0: I got to download the app and listen. I'm
1: sure,
0: sorry.
1: Yeah.
0: My bad.
2: Keep up.
1: Anyways, I was out at the Ann Arbor Taco Fest over the weekend.
0: Well, that sounds fun.
2: Oh, yeah, period. Stop. That sounds like a great story.
0: That's the end of the break
1: I'll tell you what. Crab Rangoon Burrito.
2: Stop it.
1: Knock it off.
2: I can't.
1: So good.
2: I can't believe you didn't save one for me.
1: We were super gooning over in Ann Arbor. Anyway, towards the end, I'm ready to, you know, gather my stuff up. And all of a sudden, I look over at the entrance and someone is getting tackled to the ground. It's outside, by the way.
2: A festival goer?
1: I don't think so. I think so. When we first got there, there was like a table set up with some salsas, because I remember I clocked it and I was like, oh, this guy's got salsa right here. It was just a table, no tents, no nothing. And they were like setting stuff up. And then all of a sudden I looked around and he's not there anymore.
0: Hmm.
1: And then I did see him like on some sort of golf cart. I don't know. So anyway, that guy was the one who got tackled.
2: The two people. Salsa guy?
1: Yes, there were two people that got tackled. So there's one guy. I don't know where he came from. But the second guy that got tackled was the guy that we saw earlier.
2: So you think there was illegal selling?
1: I don't know.
0: See, that's what
1: because
0: I thought.
1: Now, you would think that, but I got there before it opened.
0: Not legit
1: and
0: vendor.
1: They were there before they opened.
0: Well, yeah, it's the classic move. You get there before the thing opens and
2: set
0: you look like
2: table.
0: You belong
1: but
0: there.
1: You would,
2: yeah.
1: But you would think that, because they were the gates were closed, that you would think that they would be like, hey, who are you? What are you selling? Like, you'd be on a list.
2: Right.
1: Right.
2: Did everybody have to flash their permits on the way
1: right.
2: in?
0: Right.
1: That's what I thought. So anyway, one guy gets tackled to the ground and then he gets back up and then he was like getting pushed down again. I don't know. But then this other guy gets tackled.
2: What?
1: And
2: where
1: they're like
2: the news
1: rolling,
2: story?
1: And they were rolling on the ground. Like, they were like, I mean, tackling.
2: Why isn't this a local yokel?
1: And
0: I don't know.
1: I didn't see any, like, it was just, I don't know. There was no, like, yelling. It was over to the side. So I wasn't paying attention. I literally just looked over and I see, like, these two
0: did
1: grown men.
0: Did you roll video at least?
1: No, I shut up.
0: You know what? Be a responsible human being and roll video next
1: was,
0: time.
1: What's so funny is that there was, like, a wrestling. What do they call those?
0: Oh yeah, the Mexican wrestling
1: yes.
0: thing. Yeah,
2: the luchas.
1: They were they were setting up the people. There were just three or four guys.
2: So you
1: guys.
2: Think that this might have been part of that? Maybe they were practicing.
1: No, this is not part of that.
2: No,
1: because
0: bummer.
1: Cops did get called, but anyway, I'll get to that in a moment. So the people who were setting up the ring started walking over, pretty big, large men, and I'm like, oh. It's going to get messy.
2: Oh.
1: I'm sitting there and I'm like, what's happening?
0: Here's Veronica eating popcorn watching.
1: Yeah, me and my burrito. But the sheriff's office, there was one car that came. I'm like, okay. Then all of a sudden you see four Washtenaw County sheriffs coming. And then you see somebody else's lights coming in the back. And I'm like, what is happening?
2: This had to have paused the festival. Like, you couldn't have been the only one watching.
1: Oh, no. There was a crowd of people. There was a lot of us were just, I mean,
2: just stunned.
1: It's like in the afternoon, broad daylight. And I was trying to figure out, because we did have some other listeners come over. We're like, you get anything? You got what happened?
2: Check the blotters.
0: Anybody got
2: these?
1: Yeah.
2: We need to know what happened.
1: And then one of the other workers came over there and we're like, do you know what happened? And she was like, this guy, like, there's this beef with another guy. I don't know if one of them works at the festival and the other, like, there was some sort of long standing beef between these two men that they were just end up fighting. I didn't find out any of the details. I'm so disappointed.
2: Did you get any salsa before he was ejected?
1: No, I didn't.
2: That's the real crime.
1: I got some tacos from the taco truck that didn't cause any
2: was
1: problems.
2: Anyone taken away in handcuffs or anything?
1: By the time I left, no. There were the two guys that got tackled were in their car, and then the police were there, and then there was somebody else like standing watch nearby. I don't know. I didn't see anybody get taken away in handcuffs when
0: I
1: left.
0: Wish I had been there for this. I love.
1: I mean, for the food alone, it was great, but then that
0: like
1: was
0: this?
1: Just a bonus. But the food was fantastic.
0: I love a good public altercation, though. I mean, you.
2: When you're like, far away from it.
0: When you're at a safe distance, right? I mean, when you were in New Orleans and, like, think of all the places that you've lived. New Orleans, New York, Boston.
2: Yeah, I've seen some pretty terrible things.
0: Like when you were working at Mars 2112, there had to be a few of these.
2: Well, we used to do a nightclub after the restaurant would close for a hip hop station in New York, Power 105. And
0: Power.
2: Yeah, and there was always something. I mean, there was a shooting one night.
0: Oh,
2: we all had to evacuate. That's really bad. Nobody was hurt, thank God. But there was always some kind of scuffle, some kind of fight. And, you know, you're working, like you were, Veronica, you were working. So you're kind of watching, do I need to hide or can I just keep making my drinks? You know what I mean?
0: Right.
2: Like, how bad is this going to get?
0: Have you ever been part of the group that got tossed out that caused the kerfuffle?
2: I can't say that I have. Most of my 20s were spent working in bars, not attending bars. So I usually was the one watching the chaos.
1: Mm-hmm.
0: I got tossed once.
2: Did you really?
1: As a patron?
0: As a patron. I was at a bar with a guy who worked at a competing radio station. We were friends. We got along great.
1: So blame.
0: This is so me. So ratings had just come out.
2: Oh my God. I hate this story already.
0: And we're having like...
1: Are you cringing a little?
0: And we got a couple. We both had a couple. And he goes, wow, JJ, the guy I was on opposite of, JJ really kicked your ass.
2: Oh my God.
0: I'm like, I don't know what ratings you're looking at. I said, but I cleaned his clock in every demo, which, by the way, that is something I would say.
2: Was it true?
0: It was 100% true.
1: And this is your friend that you're talking to.
0: This is my friend. And he gives me one of these taps on the face. He's like, JJ kicked your ass. And I said, do that again, and I'm going to knock you on yours. And he did, and I shoved him into a bunch of tables and chairs. Stuff goes flying, and next thing you know, we're getting surrounded by a bunch of linebackers who are bouncers, and they tossed us.
2: And then what happened?
0: And that was it. And then we kissed and made up. I mean, honestly, we literally kissed and made up on the sidewalk.
2: Really?
0: We didn't kiss, but you know.
2: But like you just.
0: We apologized
2: to
0: each other.
2: You squashed it.
0: We squashed it right away.
1: I can't imagine ever getting tossed out of a bar with my friend, like in a scuffle. Like if I'm getting kicked out of a bar, it's for someone I hate.
0: Honestly, I should have punched him. I just pushed him. I should have just like, if you're going to do it, lean into it, right? If you're going to get kicked out, you might.
2: I don't know.
0: I don't know.
1: It's just the most Blaine thing to get kicked out of a bar because he punched a guy for ratings. On a radio station is the most Blaine statement I've ever heard.
2: I know. Just two radio dudes fighting about ratings in a bar. That's amazing.
1: That's a dude thing, too. It's just women would never do that.
2: No.
1: We would never.
0: You'd never get into it with, like, you and Shannon from Channel
2: well,
0: would never.
2: No. I mean, no. I don't think we would be hurting each other. No, thank you. We're good.
0: I'd pay to see that. I got to be honest. All right, 9:18, it's 96.3 WDVD. Mr. Miguel's, they've got the dog-friendly patios open in Warren, Brownstown, Utica, and Partridge Creek. And I hear rumors that the Livonia patio is about to open very soon. We'll have confirmation on that shortly. Now, if you want to go out for a great dinner and have a great time with your friends and hopefully not get kicked out, this is the place to be. Mr. Miguel's, with their five different locations, they've got fantastic food, fantastic margaritas. And one of the things that I really like about Mr. Miguel's is how welcome you feel when you go there. The people who work there, always smiling, always got a good attitude, good vibe. They've got those yummy house margaritas. You put one of those in front of you, it's going to brighten your day. And then, of course, they bring out the chips with the salsa, which is made fresh every day. It's so good. You've got to check out Mr. Miguel's. 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

0: Blaine and Lauren, 96.3 WDVD, Blaine's Brainbuster for a pair of tickets to see Gym Class Heroes. What is the number one thing that we accidentally leave in our car? We accidentally leave this in our car. 866-298-9630.
1: I leave my cell phone all the time in my car.
0: You really?
1: I always forget it because I keep it in a very special place.
0: Mm-hmm.
1: And I always leave it there, and then I like ping my watch, and it's not to be found.
2: My water bottle.
0: Your water bottle?
2: I actually left my water bottle at the gym yesterday.
0: Oh!
2: I had a call.
0: Planet was it Fitness. One of the expensive ones?
2: Oh, John went up and got it. I called. Oh. It was literally like right when I got home. I was throwing a fit. I was in a bad mood, and I was like, I ended up calling them, and they had it.
1: Nice.
2: They're very nice.
1: I bet that happens
2: Fitness.
1: There all the time.
0: I oh, bet yeah. it does, yeah. So anyway. Both great guesses, but not the answer I'm looking for. The number one thing that we accidentally leave in our car, what do you think it is? Win a pair of tickets to see Gym Class Heroes, 866-298-9630.

0: No correct answers yet with Blaine's Brainbuster. Apparently, this is a really tough one. What's the number one thing that we accidentally leave in the car?
1: Because we all leave stuff in our cars.
0: Seriously.
1: Could be anything, really.
2: We got a lot of stuff.
0: Hello, yeah, is it your brain? No, that's a good guess, though. Very good guess. Because that's what it feels like sometimes when you leave stuff in your car.
1: Yeah, it's just like... The lugging and the schlepping and the this mm-hmm. and the that.
0: The lugging and the schlepping. There should be a shirt. The lugging and the schlepping.
1: The lugging and the schlepping.
0: 866-298-9630 if you think you know the answer. I mean, you've probably done it. The number one thing we accidentally leave in our cars, especially when we're going out for a night out, maybe with the ones we love, that kind of thing.
1: Your underwear?
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0: Blaine and Lauren, 96.3 WDVD, Blaine's Brain Buster. Okay, the number one thing that we accidentally leave behind in our car. Eric, what do you think it is?
11: Leftovers.
0: Boom.
1: Wow.
0: Eric, how long have you done that ever?
11: Once or twice,
0: yeah.
1: How long was it in the car and did you eat it?
11: No, it was overnight. No, I did not eat it.
1: Blaine would have eaten it. Veronica would have eaten it. I'll tell you that right now. Depends I'm on your side.
12: Depends on what it is.
1: These two rugrats over here probably would have enjoyed it the next morning.
0: I mean, honestly, listen, if it were fall and it's pizza, I'm going to go ahead and have that.
1: Yep.
0: You know, but if it's got a cream sauce in it, I'm not touching it.
1: Yeah.
12: Cheese is milk.
0: True.
12: Like what? Touche, Lauren, but I'm still going to eat it.
0: It could be right and wrong at the same time. No? Hey, congratulations. You get a pair of tickets to see Gym Class Heroes at the Fillmore Detroit September 27th. Have fun, man.
11: Thank you.
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0: 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Today, it's primary election day. We're basically picking the candidates who will yell at each other in November. We're also voting on various proposals and millages specific to our local communities.
1: Mm-hmm.
0: So consider that whether or not you're going to vote. I used to not vote in the primaries because I was like, I'm not.
1: No. I would argue that the primaries are just as important, if not more important, than the regular election. It's because if you bitch about who's there.
2: You were just saying the other day, Veronica, your local elections can
0: 100%.
1: This is where you're going to see a difference.
2: Yep, yep.
0: And this is the one where, like I mentioned, the proposals, the millages and stuff like that. So if that's important to you, whether you want to shut it down or keep it going.
1: I'm surprised these, why are millages and stuff on the primary? You'd think they would be on the actual.
0: The general, yeah. I don't know.
1: Either way, get out and vote, people. Change your community.
0: Yeah.
2: Be the voice.
0: Open polls are open until 8 tonight.
2: And I feel like local politics are so much more positive right now. In the sense of...
1: commercials are not.
2: No, commercials are not. But I mean, in the sense of the millages and the proposal. Like, you feel like you can actually read something and look at something and you're actually voting on some kind of policy. And like, you can cut through the crap and just be like, oh, this is what my town wants to do. This is what this
1: and
2: is. This is what that
1: will
2: is.
1: Will actually affect you.
2: Yeah.
0: My opponent hates little puppies.
2: Well, that's the thing. When you get to all that stuff, it's local or national. It's all the same.
0: Yeah. It's like...
2: And I'm tired of the text messages, Sheree.
1: Oh, I got a text. I've gotten Perry Johnson's been texting me.
0: Perry? He needs to come up with a more efficient way to communicate.
2: How did Sheree get my number?
1: I got a local text the other day talking about Van Buren Township's millage. I was like, I didn't even know this was happening.
0: Oh, I
1: got to go.
0: I want to get a text from Sheree Thanadar so bad.
1: Have you gotten any blade at all?
0: I've gotten none.
1: What?
0: Colleen's been getting killed. She's been getting crushed.
1: Jocelyn's coming for you.
0: Blaine Fowler. Nobody messes with me, man. I'll tell you that. I have no idea.
2: Every time it goes off, I'm like, it's probably Sheree.
0: Sheree's out there. Can I mow your lawn?
2: I saw
1: John James is coming after
2: Trader
1: you.
2: Joe's in my neighborhood. Did
0: Are
2: I tell you,
0: serious?
2: You that?
0: Yes. How were his eyebrows?
2: I was walking out, and thank God I had the kids and looked really busy and stressed because he was trying to come talk to me, and I just went, nope, not today. I don't have time for that.
0: This is my favorite thing that we've done today, and we've done some good stuff.
1: What politician's texting you? 866-298-9630.
2: It's so bad.
0: Hey, by the way, Sheree's new favorite song is Watch It Burn from Katy Perry. Haley Stevens loves that one, too. I don't know. I'm...

0: Blaine and Lauren, and Lauren's happy ending coming up next.
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1: So there is a doctor in Brazil, and he's done something really cool to make surgery less intimidating for kids. He lets them choose a superhero or princess costume to wear in the operating room. He started the tradition 6 years ago after seeing how scared kids were getting surgeries. He also takes his time to explain each surgery in kid-friendly terms. He insists parents stay with their children until anesthesia begins. After the procedure, every child gets to keep the costume and take it home as a souvenir. Now, he does have some help in these costumes now. Local costume shops and other places are giving him costumes, but he and his wife were making the costumes by hand.
2: Oh, wow.
1: When he first started this. His name is Dr. Leandro Gumares. I hope I'm saying his name correctly. And he's gorgeous, too.
2: Is he really? He's a good-looking dude.
1: Yeah, he's a good-looking Brazilian surgeon.
2: Probably got a smoking hot wife, too.
1: And his whole staff supports his efforts, and they all do the same thing. And I just think that's so nice. Great to hear about. So he's trending right now.
2: That's very nice.
1: Good job, Doc.
2: Yeah, good job. Kendall, also very good at her job. She's coming up next. She'll give you a chance to win a trip to see Somber wherever you so choose. Somewhere in the U.S. on his tour. And that's coming up at 11:18. Gorgeous day. Get out, enjoy it, and we'll see you tomorrow.
1: Bye.
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10: What are the chances you are listening to this while drinking a nice hot cup of coffee? If so, don't let me stop you. 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People who enjoyed 1 to 3 caffeinated cups a day saw the biggest impact. In addition to the caffeine, coffee contains hundreds of bioactive compounds that can influence inflammation, glucose metabolism, vascular function, and oxidative stress. It's also possible coffee drinkers might be doing other things that keep them healthy. Eating a more balanced diet, getting plenty of exercise, sleep, not smoking, or drinking too much alcohol. 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I'm Dr. Sanjay Gupta, helping you live a better life.
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Did you hear what Zac Brown gave away? $40 million in prizes. All 37,000 fans at his Sunday concert got a free cruise. 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

0: 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I'm just curious if you get wet when you do the dishes, because I got soaked this morning. I turned a bowl the wrong way, and it just shot me right in the face. I had just gotten dressed, gotten ready, was getting ready to leave, and I saw the dishes sitting there and was like, oh, I forgot to do them last night. I don't want to have to do them when I get home. I'm just going to hurry and get them done, and then now I'm all wet. It's fine. It'll dry quick. It's really hot in our building. We still don't have air conditioning at that Fisher building. Oh, adventures in the morning. It's 96.3 WDVD. How are you doing?
1: 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And have you ever been invited by your kids to do something, but you can't because you're in so much pain? Or maybe your grandkids? You don't want to play on the floor with your grandkids because you don't know if you're going to be able to get up? Well, I've got somebody that you should talk to, Dr. Saul Kogan at the Nerve and Disc Institute. 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
13: A Better Life with Dr. Sanjay Gupta.
14: I read this interesting story the other day, which was written by a colleague of mine, about why so-called, quote, admin nights are the new book club for busy adults. Now, I learned this is a term coined by journalist Chris Collin, who wrote about this life hack in the Wall Street Journal. An admin night is when people come together for a night, a fun night, while holding one another accountable to an assignment. The ones usually considered back burner tasks, the ones that you've been putting off. The person you choose to do an admin night with matters a lot, because that's your accountability partner. That's what one person told us. People love the social aspect because it can bring these boring tasks to light, make them feel more fun, and where you go matters as well. You need to have enough space and hopefully not too many distractions. And again, don't forget to leave some time for fun. I'm Dr. Sanjay Gupta, helping you live a better life.
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You got a free trip to see Somber up for grabs. 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Who's in? 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

I'll bet he needs a break. He's been torn for years. And he just had a very public breakup with Bunny XO. Jelly Roll said, I'm fixing to take some time off and heal. This has truly been a lifetime experience for me. Thank you for the opportunity. We love you, Jelly. It's 96.5.

0: buying Halloween candy already, though? I'm just curious. And I'm not judging, but I do feel like it's pretty early, and it probably won't be sitting in your cupboard until October 31st. You're probably going to munch on it. That's great. But are we really eating Halloween candy for 3 months leading up to Halloween? I'm not going to start that. If I buy it, I will do that. 3 months? Like, we technically have all of August, all of September. Halloween is at the end of October, and Halloween candy is just sitting there staring at us when we walk into stores. That just feels mean. It's 96.3 WDVD. Are you ready for nonstop music? It's on the way, thanks to Buddy's Pizza. 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
11: Back in 2019, I made a documentary for HBO called One Nation Under Stress. And what was true then is still true now. Money and financial problems are consistently ranked as the number one cause of stress in the United States. And a brand new study out of the Mayo Clinic found that worrying about money may age the heart even faster than traditional risk factors. Unlike an acute stressor, such as a short-term work deadline or a brief illness, financial strain is often chronic and ongoing. And because money affects so many aspects of daily life, financial stress can be difficult to escape. Even so, financial stress does not mean you're doomed. It just means you need to double down on the things you know are good for heart health: diet, exercise, sleep, and of course, not smoking. I'm Dr. Sanjay Gupta, helping you live a better life.
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And I know when we think of Buddy's Pizza, we think of the pizza. Duh. 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I'm looking at it right now online. They have a meatball hoagie that is calling my name. 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

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How about to see Somber? So hot right now. You get to pick the city. We're giving you $500. 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

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Last year, he had the Thursday night football anthem for Amazon Prime. And this year, he's got his new song, High Noon, featured as the 2026-27 college football anthem for ESPN.

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That's Ayla. I'm Candle. And I'm going to dance out the door. Take that, Tuesday. It's almost over. We'll play tomorrow. Dave Fuller's up next. 96.3. Have a great night.

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Well, hello, I'm Dave Fuller. Tuesday about to shimmy on out of here. This workday is three quarters done.

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0: A Better Life with Dr. Sanjay Gupta.
10: Back in 2019, I made a documentary for HBO called One Nation Under Stress. And what was true then is still true now. Money and financial problems are consistently ranked as the number one cause of stress in the United States. And a brand new study out of the Mayo Clinic found that worrying about money may age the heart even faster than traditional risk factors. Unlike an acute stressor, such as a short-term work deadline or a brief illness, financial strain is often chronic and ongoing. And because money affects so many aspects of daily life, financial stress can be difficult to escape. Even so, financial stress does not mean you're doomed, just means you need to double down on the things you know are good for heart health: diet, exercise, sleep, and of course, not smoking. I'm Dr. Sanjay Gupta, helping you live a better life.
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You know, Sommer's going to be here live in concert in November at LCA, but what if you could see him anywhere in the great United States of America for free? Where would you go? I don't know, maybe you'd be choosing Texas like Alan Langley. Maybe go see him in Austin or Dallas or Houston. That's up to you. You pick it. 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

the fate of the Tuesday workday. How's yours going? 96.3 WDBD with Dave Fuller. I mean, it's not like, you know, drama or a national emergency. It's just so Tuesday.

0: Okay, so Tuesday at work wellness update. Give me an update. How's it going? Hey, well, let me ask you, okay, I've never asked you, what do you do for a living? And do you work for somebody else or do you have your own business? And if you happen to be a business entrepreneur, is Michigan the best state to have a business in? Well, the numbers are in from the CNBC and they're interesting. Today's Best Muzak, 96.3 WTBG. Aloha, happy titillating Tuesday. And all that trash, I'm Dave Fuller. And according to a brand new 2026 report from CNBC, which apparently is still on the air. What's that lunatic who's on, who predicts like the stock market and stuff? God, what's it? Jim Cramer, is he still on the air? What a nut that man is. And that's coming from me. But anyway, blah, blah, blah. The top 10 states for business here in 2026 does include Michigan. We come in at number 6. It's who comes in at number 1 that this whole thing jumps the shark. Ohio. Really? The number 1 state for business is Ohio. With the CNBC saying, and I quote, in 2026, Ohio is a magnet for growth, capital, and innovation. Truly living up to its slogan, the heart of it all. Okay, you'll have to excuse me 1 minute while I step over here and throw up. Now, I made a joke about CNBC and how I couldn't believe they were still on the air. Okay, did they change format over there? Like, did they switch to all comedy, like Comedy Central? I mean, it's either that or they're clinically insane over there.
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8: Back in 2019, I made a documentary for HBO called One Nation Under Stress. And what was true then is still true now. Money and financial problems are consistently ranked as the number one cause of stress in the United States. And a brand new study out of the Mayo Clinic found that worrying about money may age the heart even faster than traditional risk factors. Unlike an acute stressor, such as a short-term work deadline or a brief illness, financial strain is often chronic and ongoing. And because money affects so many aspects of daily life, financial stress can be difficult to escape. Even so, financial stress does not mean you're doomed. Just means you need to double down on the things you know are good for heart health. Diet, exercise, sleep, and of course, not smoking. I'm Dr. Sanjay Gupta, helping you live a better life.
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And the way I manage money, I'm thinking, okay, if I win tonight, I'd still be broke by Labor Day. And I'm not even kidding.

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No daylight today. 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

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I've got to get my car washed. It's like a man cave on wheels. 96.3 WDVD with Dave Fuller. You know it's time when you can't see out your backup cams because they're so dirty.

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Got the anxiety-free Tuesday drive home on 96.3 WTBT with Dave Fuller. Got that air all nice and comfortable for you for the ride home. Got the music nice and loud, and you gotta have the sunglasses on today. Look at this beautiful day. And you know I love you in sunglasses, and you're looking good. So let's ride.

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1: And it was at that exact moment when I saw this in the Detroit Free Press today that I said to myself, and not for the first time this week, what a weird time to be alive. 96.3 WDBD. Well, there's a tease. Hello, I'm Dave Fuller. You're ripped from the Detroit Free Press. This headline, is it legal to watch a movie while you're driving in Michigan? Okay, I'm going to answer that question with my own question. What are you, nuts? Okay, y'all are driving into each other, texting and driving, and you mean to tell me that instead of going down the road, listening to 96.3 and this compelling content, I kill myself, sacrificing my very body on the altar of entertainment 6 days a week, that you would rather watch a movie and risk your very life? But anyway, getting back to the legality of that question, apparently there's some kind of loophole in Michigan's distracted driving law where if you are looking at your phone in hands-free, like, you know, up on your dashboard or whatever, technically you can watch videos and movies on your phone. Why you'd want to, I have no earthly clue. I get distracted looking at a billboard. Like, if I look at a billboard, I swerve. And y'all are watching movies. Okay, well, I'm going to ask you one favor. Okay, if you're one of these people that are so bored driving down 75 or whatever that you need to watch a movie, which causes you to be distracted, and you drive into me and take me out, can it at least be like a good movie? You know, like something from Quentin Tarantino, maybe? I'm just going to tell you this. Look at me. If you take me out watching an episode of Friends, I'm going to haunt you from beyond the grave for the rest of your life.
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And by the way, Scuttlebutt, what a word. 96.3 WDBD. Well, like Ariana Grande, he is taking some time away from showbiz. You know, maybe I should do that. I could use a break, but I'd miss you too much. And also, I can't afford it.

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Welcome back to your vehicle. Finally. Hope your Tuesday was titillating. I'm Dave Fuller in your back seat while you navigate the orange barrels of doom.

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0: Well, I said yesterday, okay, we know somebody's flying by when Spirit Halloween is open. We actually have four stores in Metro Detroit that are open already on August 4th. Who's going to Spirit Halloween on August 4th, and what are you doing? I mean, is it like early Christmas shopping? You know, you want to get your hands on the good spooky decorations? But hang on, there's another sign that fall is flying right into our face at warp speed. And it's more disturbing and disgusting than anything you're going to find at Spirit Halloween. 96.3 WDBT. Well, good evening, everybody. I'm Dave Fuller. And what is this disturbing sign that fall is creeping up on us? Like a villain in a slasher movie? Pumpkin spice latte. The most noxious, toxic swill ever to be allowed upon God's great, big, beautiful earth. It's coming back to Dunkin' Donuts and Starbucks just in time to ruin fall for all of us. It'll be back at Dunkin' Donuts 2 weeks from tomorrow, August 19th. Then the following week at Starbucks, Wednesday, August 25th. Ugh. Pardon me while I barf like a chicken. Yeah, not like getting into the fall spirit by drinking a candle. Because as all intellectuals know, pumpkin spice lattes are an abomination.
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Summer's going to be here in LCA live in concert in November, but if you could see him anywhere, what city would you pick? 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

Well, you know, Ella Langley's breaking all these records with this song, Choosing Texas, on 96.3 WDVD with Dave Fuller. And here come the endorsements. Coming soon from Scheiderbach, it's Ella Langley beer called Dandelion Honey Kolsch. Well, yeehaw, girl. Go get that bag. Just

Sombra will be here in November, live in concert at LCA. But what if you can see him anywhere? What city would you choose? He's playing all over the country, 96.3 WDVD. Well, think about it, then text us through, THROUGH, through, to 95819.

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What do you got? 96.3 WDVD. I mean, it wasn't no national emergency or drama or anything. It's just so Tuesday.

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0: We got your Powerball tickets tonight. The jackpot is just shy of $800 million. You know what I was saying to Yoda before today's banger of a broadcast? Yoda is the boss, by the way. He runs this dive. You know, we were talking about maybe retiring at some point. And I said to him, I don't plan on doing that. Because, you know, I'd be one of these old farts who got bored if I retired. And I'd probably croak. I'd croak out of boredom. Not to be morbid. So unless I discover some kind of trust fund that I don't know about or hit the Powerball, you're stuck with me. So Powerball it is, and I just might have some lucky numbers that can help you and I both with it. Today's Best Muzak, 96.3 WDBD. Aloha, it's Dave Fuller in at 7 o'clock, sounding like $1 billion. And a bam! So if you're somebody who picks your own numbers, try these numbers. 4, 8, 16, 15, 23, and the Powerball 42. Why should you give them a whirl? Do those numbers hit often here in Michigan? Are they lucky? I don't know. You ever watch that TV show Lost? Those are the cursed numbers I just gave you. And actually, on the show, if you ever watch the show Lost, one of the characters, Hurley, won a huge lottery jackpot playing those numbers. Of course, then he went to Australia, the plane crashed on an island, and he died. But still, he did win the lottery.
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2: 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Just play the game one way. You hit a ball in the gap, run. 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
4: 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We have three convenient locations in Royal Oak, Sterling Heights, and Dearborn, and we've extended our summer hours to allow same-day appointments. 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
1: 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I wasn't Brock. I wasn't Roman. I wasn't Dwayne. I was last.
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What's up, 96.3 WDVD and Olivia Rodrigo, ready for her tour? Well, ready for her festival, along with the tour going on right now, says her post-show ritual is licorice pizza. Ew. I'm just saying, ew.

Because good taste shouldn't require a subscription. From the Planet Fitness Studio, we are 96.3 WDVD Detroit, a Cumulus Media Station.